0: This would be, are they prepared to sustain and do whatever is required for the rest of the way? They prepared to not turn it over? Are they prepared to box out on every possession? Are they prepared to get back in transition defense? Because through the first three games of the series, the answer to that question has been no. So we'll see.
1: Mitchell got the second one, closes his eyes, now opens and fires towards the rim, knocks down that one. He's got 23, and it's 72-56. 9:32 to play in the third quarter. Cavs stay in that zone. Brunson splits two defenders, lobs for Bridges, right elbow. A runner from Bridges from 12 feet, no. Allen taps the ball to the near corner, out of bounds. And they're going to say off of the Knicks.
0: OG had a chance at that basketball. I'm not sure what he was doing.
1: He must have thought it was touched last by Allen, but it's Cleveland ball.
0: Knicks need to start getting some stops and running because you're not doing well against this zone.
1: Harden, top of the key, drives on Brunson, gets into the paint, fires right side, picked off by Hart. Ahead to Bridges in the front court. Bridges attacks, step through on Strus, missed the shot inside, Ananobi rebounds. To the right corner, Towns. Shot clock at 8, handoff for Brunson back near the midcourt line with the shot clock at 5. Defended by Strus in that zone with 3. Brunson sees it with 2. He's got to put it up. Fires to the foul line, and it's a 24-second violation.
0: The zone is doing its job, and it's turned him over a couple times. Here's the other thing the zone does to you, Dave. You have seen a lot of players in the first half and now here. Mikal Bridges had to take a runner. Karl Anthony Towns had to take a runner. So these are shots that aren't the ones you practice because the zone is requiring different things.
1: Knicks just 1 of 8 from the floor in the third. 8.5 to go. Cavs down 16 with the ball. Strus right corner fakes. Drives, leans. Blocked by Towns and into the hands of Brunson. He'll push it across the timeline. Throw to the left corner and Ananobi. Now Towns on the left wing. He'll shoot and hit a 3. Much-needed make.
0: See what I mean? Now you're playing off a miss. Now they can't get back in set in that 3-2 zone. Now you get the shot you want.
1: Towns 3 of 3 from 3. Mobley's going to try to answer. Can't from the left wing. Rebound Hart. His 8th board. Front court left. It's Hart. Throw to the wing and Ananobi. Fake. Now drive. Gets past Allen. Kicks to the wide open corner. Bridges for 3. Good. Back-to-back threes. And a timeout by Cleveland as the Knicks lead again by 22.
0: So you're scuffling against the zone. But you stay true to your defense, the best defense in the playoffs. You force a couple of misses. Now you get a cross-match in transition. You get the kind of shots you want, and you give yourself another breathing room.
1: 7:57 to play. New York in the third. New York 78, Cleveland 56. 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
5: Here's your Tri-Cities weather forecast. Highs around 88 today, under mainly clear skies, winds out of the south, 10 to 20 miles per hour. 58 tonight. Partly cloudy skies tomorrow, slight chance for storms, 86. Low 80s Thursday, with a slight chance for storms. Turning cooler Friday, with highs in the upper 70s, storms continue. From the Weatherology Weather Center, I'm meteorologist Jennifer Wojcicki. Currently, it's 61 degrees.
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9: 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This is going nowhere. What is happening to this team? I thought their roster was pretty damn good. I think if you look up and down the roster, well, there's some depth there. They have done nothing to switch anything up. I'm serious. Start a damn fight. I'm not saying to hurt anybody. Do something.
10: What are we doing here?
9: Every morning Matt Strus tried a little bit with OG Anunoby to at least do something. Didn't work out well for them. We're on Sportsmanlike, presented by Progressive Insurance, here on ESPN Radio, ESPNU. As the New York Knicks annihilate everyone, their latest victor, the Cleveland Cavaliers, en route to the NBA Finals, their first finals since 99. And Cleveland is just spiraling. James Harden post-game saying, no, we were the better team. Kenny Atkinson over the weekend talking about analytically, we've actually won 2 of 3. They are an absolute mess. We give the credit to the Knicks. And we are going to continue to do that. And as CeCe said, we're going to have 3 weeks to talk about the Knicks, basically. But the Cavs are a today story and maybe not a tomorrow story because of what they have made us do, which is bury them, basically. Unless they fire their head coach, which is certainly on the table. But this is disastrous for Cleveland. All the credit to the Knicks. Every move, guys, justified, right? Brunson as the one, justified. Moving on from Tom Thibodeau to Mike Brown, justified. Yeah. You name it. Every part of it. And they are really smart and they're really good. And who would have thought they're now the model organization in the Eastern Conference?
11: So are we giving credit to the Knicks? Are we praising New York? Or are we talking about how embarrassing Cleveland went out? I'm confused on what we're doing right now.
9: Okay. Well, it sounds to me like your biggest theme is I'll get to the Knicks, but I can't ignore what's happening in Cleveland right now.
11: Yes, they quit on an entire city and an entire fan base. Last night, they went out there and they just rolled the ball around. There was no plan other than let's get through the next 48 minutes so I can go on whatever vacation plans I already got laid out. And trust and believe that those tickets were already bought before last.

0: lifetime thriller on Frozen Pond, how the Hurricanes mustered the perfect storm to take a series lead.
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0: And Bryce Harper brushes his teeth how?
1: It's insane.
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6: Here's your Tri-Cities weather forecast. Mainly clear today with a high of 88. South winds 10 to 20 miles per hour. 58 tonight. Slight chance of thunderstorms. Tomorrow, 86. Low 80s Thursday with a slight chance of thunderstorms. Turning cooler Friday with highs in the upper 70s. Chance for storms continues. From the Weatherology Weather Center, I'm meteorologist Jennifer Wojcicki. Right now, it's 59 degrees.
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12: 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We're chasing that bag, y'all.
11: Of the night.
13: All right. Y'all know where it is. Western Conference Finals. We're going with Game 5 series shifting back to Oklahoma City. And we're taking the San Antonio Spurs on the money line at plus 164. So that's $100 to make $164. That is the play of the day.
14: He survived a terrible, terrible moment in our history.
11: The most unsportsmanlike moment of the day.
15: That was terrible.
16: Was not a great look.
17: All right, there's a bunch today. And we have to start with something that happened in Major League Baseball. No, it was not the no-hitter between the Astros and the Rangers last night. It was Bryce Harper and the way in which he brushes his teeth. He put a video out that he takes the toothpaste, he squeezes the toothpaste in his mouth, and then takes the toothbrush and brushes his teeth after he squeezes the toothpaste in his mouth. I think, correct me if I'm wrong, the conventional 9 out of 10 people way of doing it is to put the toothpaste on the toothbrush.
18: Correct.
17: He does not do that. You're giving me a look of disgust, Smalls.
18: It doesn't seem like this is very effective. I go water on the toothbrush.

0: was very detailed.
1: It came from an article.
0: Yeah, it seems like it may have, I don't know.
1: Whoever wrote it uses dollop pretty easily, and you read it pretty easily.
0: You read it just
2: you don't like the word dollop?
1: Dollop, I think, is more of a food thing, is it not?
0: Well, do like the last like 10 words. Just go towards the tail end of that. Just read the tail end of that again.
2: Squeeze the dollop straight onto his tongue, then wet his toothbrush and brush his teeth normally.
1: Now say it slower.
2: Do we
1: have a music bed for this?
0: I don't know. I think dollop, wet, and tongue in like a 3 second span. I think that's what
2: it's accurately describing what happened.
1: Sure, it is.
0: It is.
1: Accurately, passionately describing.
2: I think Bubba's working on a music bed.
1: That's good.
0: There you go.
2: Let's go back to it and then we'll come back to it.
1: That sounds good.
3: We're trying to find music. It's tough to think.
2: Hopefully the hard out doesn't hit before. The Lakers made their first big offseason front office move by hiring Rohan Ramadas as an assistant general manager under Rob Pelinka. Ramadas comes from New Orleans and is expected to focus on strategy, salary cap management, analytics, and data, part of the team's plan to add two assistant GMs with separate responsibilities. What do you guys think? This is going to solve all of the Lakers' issues, huh?
1: No, it's not. I like the idea of having specialized GMs.
0: Mm-hmm.
1: Because I really do think, just like with any coach, like you can get an offensive-minded coach. You can get a player's coach. You can get a defensive-minded coach. I think the same can be said for the front office. Like, hey, I'm really great at salary cap.
0: Yeah.
1: I'm really great at scouting. Oh, cool. I'm really great at making sure that people don't hate us. Like, I like the idea of having a specialized GM. That, to me, I don't know if it's, like, too innovative. It seems so for me.
2: I forgot to mention that he's a rocket scientist as well. So does that change anything? What? Yeah. Does that change anything for you?
0: Analytically, he should be winning all the trades.
1: Wouldn't the Pelicans be better if he was a genius, though? Or
2: great counter.
1: Well, no, like, you know, I always kind of like shake my head or wonder, scratch my head at the idea of like, hey, we're going to pull from a losing team.
0: Yeah.
1: And that's going to help us.
0: My hope is that he was not his level of involvement in the trade that landed potentially the number one pick to the Atlanta Hawks for Derek Queen. That terrible trade.
1: Derek Queen.
0: Hope he had nothing to do with that.
1: He's a bucket, though.
0: He is, but the Hawks could have had the number one pick.
1: That's okay. So DeMonza could also.
0: Yeah.
1: That's fair.
0: You could have been. They were close. I mean, the Hawks got eight. But I like Derek Queen.
1: Yeah.
0: I wish there were more highlights so I could call him the Big Blizzard, which I've been trying to get off
1: DQ.
0: I've been trying to get that off the ground. But I've never done a. Had anybody ever say, David, think about Derek Queen?
1: That's a great one.
0: Never come across. But I'm going to call him the Big Blizzard.
1: All right,
0: cooler than a polar bear's toenails. Derek Queen.
1: Devin, what else you got?
2: So reluctantly, I'm going to read the Bryce Harper thing again.
1: Bob's have different music?
2: Well, Bob's got a bet. For when we get to that part, he's going to fade it up.
0: Okay, go ahead.
2: Philadelphia Phillies star Bryce Harper went viral for his highly unusual toothbrushing routine shared in a recent TikTok morning video. Instead of squeezing toothpaste onto his toothbrush, Harper put the toothpaste tube directly into his mouth, squeezed a dollop straight onto his tongue, then wet his toothbrush and brush his teeth normally.
0: Yeah.
1: It's pretty good.
0: Yeah.
2: Right?
1: I would have slowed it down, but this is 70s. This is a vibe. This is a vibe. This is a, like, what seems to be wrong with a copier vibe.
0: Yeah.
1: You know? Like, that's kind of like where Bubba's at right now.
0: Yeah, he's going to a different place.
1: Yeah. And it was passionately written.
0: Yeah, it was passionately written.
1: That copy that Devin says he definitely didn't
0: write. And the reading met the moment, I would say.
1: I would say so as well.
2: Yeah. I should have read it slow. I should have slowed
1: it down. I think you did a good job. You didn't need to make it like the Quiet Storm.
0: Yeah, you did a great job. It's hard to dollop wet in tongue.
1: The Quiet Storm.
0: There you go.
1: Bryce Harper.
0: We need Lamont to come back.
1: That's
0: we
1: right.
0: gotta keep it for Lamont. When Lamont comes, we gotta read it for
1: Lamont. can you repeat after us? All right, he is David Dennis Jr. live in person. I'm Randy Scott. We're gonna run it back later in the week.
0: Yeah,
1: I think just remotely. The Rich Eisen Show is next. This is ESPN Radio and the ESPN app.
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5: 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At 11.89 1/2. Corn is lower on fund and technical selling. July corn down 4 at 4.59 1/4. September corn down 3 1/2 at 4.66 1/4. Live cattle are mostly higher. Feeders are up on oversold signals. June live's down 77 at 248.52. August feeders up 250 at 352.35. Hogs are mostly lower on demand uncertainties. June lean hogs up a nickel at 95.80. July lean hogs down 57 at 99.82. I'm Megan Grabner for Brownfield.
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21: And good morning, everyone. Welcome to the Doug and Daddy Show, final week of May and back from the holiday weekend. So glad to have you along with us. Doug Duda, Brandon Bennett's back in studio, and we're jam-packed for you today. We have got a lot to recap and a lot, of course, to take a look at from the weekend and what's coming up here. We will be talking with Phil Stanton of College Baseball Insider as the NCAA tournament field is set. And we'll take a look at his thoughts on the field of 64. We have state baseball, state track, state golf. It's all going on out there. State tennis. Class B is underway today. Also, golf gets going tomorrow. Rod Hartman, Adam Central Golf Coach, is going to join us. Kearney Catholic three-peats as the state track champion for the girls. Todd Russell will give us a quick recap at the end of the show. And our buddy Damon Day and Omaha Scut. What a way to end baseball. All three championship games on Saturday were one-run games. Two of them go eight innings. A heck of a day for high school baseball, even though it had to be moved into a Saturday. So we'll talk with Damon here in a little bit as well. And softball going to the Women's College World Series. National track meets ended, and UNK and Hastings College have national champs. So a lot, and we'll try to get to it all here, and that doesn't even count the NBA, the NHL, the Indy 500, and everything else that went on nationally with the playoffs.
25: So many times we talk about fall sports, and of course fall sports gets with football, gets a lot of publicity, and then basketball is what it is, and then a lot of times people think, oh, there's not a whole lot going on in the springtime, and that could not be further from the truth, and especially with as well as those teams in the area, those teams throughout the state. And then, of course, as you mentioned with Damon and the Day family and what they did and what they had to go through to be able to get to that state championship today or state championship earlier this weekend, super happy for them. Lots of fun and can't wait to hear all the details from the coach himself.
21: So you haven't been here since May the 7th. That is
25: that right?
21: 20 days of being gone. I assume you will have something to contribute to the program today that has happened since May the 7th, because you were involved with a lot of watching some state soccer and state baseball and plenty of other things out there. So I give you the first couple of minutes of the show. What do you got for me?
25: First of all, nothing in this state compares to what the overall feeling is for state spring championships, especially for track. and I've asked this on this show many times publicly of people, I've asked people many times privately, what is it that makes the state track meet so special? And everybody has their own ways of doing it, but just knowing how special it is and how this state comes together, and the NSAA did a good job this year. I think it's the first time I've ever seen it. How much attendance was there for state track for all 4 days? And then, of course, state baseball. You know, we had a big attendance there. I was there for one full day of soccer and typical quarterfinal. You don't see a whole lot of a crowd, but good Lord, the state championship meets, or the state championship attendance for the state championship matches there. What this state does and produces and does for its student athletes. And then, as you said, we're not done, because we've got state golf coming up. We're going to have state golf here in town on Thursday afternoon. So there's a lot still going on. The way this state comes together and puts on high quality, very deliberate and intentional acts and events for each of their state qualifiers and their state championship events, that's what has stuck with me, especially when I was in Omaha all week long and did the first round games for soccer on Tuesday and then baseball on Friday, Saturday. That's what sticks out the most for me. And then, you know, congratulations goes to, as you mentioned, national champion Lily Novacek on her way to being in the UNK Hall of Fame and so many others. So there's a lot going on. But for me, what sticks out the most is the way the NSA does state championships in the spring.
0: Well, we will take a look at the other side of the coin here. And again, to me, as soon as I saw it yesterday, I went, are you kidding me? I've already seen it tabbed as the region of death, and that is Nebraska baseball. You have three teams out of the top 25 that are in the same region. And then you have a couple of teams. Also, a big story out there is a team like Mercer, who didn't win their conference championship and had everything that it needed to have to be in the NCAA baseball tournament and was not there. And there are some big questions being put out there in articles over the last 24 hours. Okay, then what? There's two or three teams that out there that are non-Power Four that did everything the committee has set out for them to do. I mean, it's like, okay, so what do we got to do to get an at-large berth? They did everything they could. And what do you continue to do? You drop in the number 12 and 13 seeds out of some conferences. Michigan stays home. Four Big Ten teams are in. They're all rated. I guess nobody else is worthy of being in the tournament. I'll be interested to hear what Phil Stanton has to say, but many articles say, you know, Arizona State and Ole Miss, who are the other side of the bracket from Nebraska and South Dakota State, had chances of making a run to Omaha. Well, then what are they doing in the same? I mean, legit. I mean, we're talking, how does this happen? Their metrics do not pan out, and it's not like they're right down the road. You're bringing in Ole Miss and Arizona State, where a number of other schools could have come into Lincoln. So while it's a good feeling on top and out front and on the surface, it's a horrible feeling when you actually look at what's out there. And then, should Nebraska get through that, then you pair them with Auburn, who they already played this season. And I don't know how deep they get into all of this. And, you know, Nebraska moves one line. Hell, we don't care if you're a 14. We don't care if we're a 13 or a 12. But it would have changed, supposedly, where some of these other teams went. I just don't know how much they just hit the computer button and go, here it is anymore, and how much actual work they do, because I don't think it's much.
25: And especially when, as you said, if somebody has done every single thing that somebody says, hey, here's what thou shalt do, and when they do it and they still don't get in, it just absolutely makes you lose faith in the whole putting together of that entire process, whether it's Mercer or for somebody else. And I'll be really curious to see what Phil and even others have to say. I really would like to think that the answer is not expanding the tournament. You and I have talked about this many times before, about I'm not a big fan of extending the March Madness NCAA Division I men's tournament, but they keep adding in and adding in and adding in. I do like the fact that they have added in at least where they are now. I don't know that another round of football playoffs in the fall is going to do any good for the Division I men's, but daggone, if you have a team, again, like Mercer or somebody else, and it's probably because it's not a non-Power 5, Core 4 conference where nobody's ever heard of Mercer before, at least I think I've heard of it once or twice, probably when they've gotten into the big dance. But when you've got these teams that do every single thing that they have been asked to do, and then they still don't get in, it makes you wonder what really is going on. Why won't you allow a team like that to get in when you've given them the criteria and they just can't get in? So certainly questions to be asked, and hopefully we'll get some answers. To your point earlier, you know, is it just to hit a button? Or back in the days when you actually had live people putting the bracket together, you got a little bit of that feeling, gut instinct, not simply the money ball, hit the button and hope for the best.
0: But it all gets underway Friday at 3 o'clock for Nebraska and South Dakota State, a team that Nebraska played way back on March 4th to get the home portion of the season underway. And it was a 5-4 victory. Nebraska was up 4-0 after two innings. South Dakota State came back and tied it in the top of the eighth. Nebraska got a game winner in the bottom of the eighth and won the ball game by a score of 5-4. So I suppose that's a little scary in and of itself, where Nebraska started winning all those midweek games this year as opposed to what had happened the last few years. But so there's a little history, a little knowledge. It's just one of those teams that's close enough. And like softball, which was South Dakota, Nebraska is playing in baseball, the team with the worst record in the tournament. Milwaukee has one more loss. Same record, but just one more loss. There are three teams in the tournament with losing records, and South Dakota State is one of them.
25: I have nothing. You actually stole my point with the whole losing record, Nebraska playing with that. But I just, in that case, when you've got somebody with a losing record and yeah, they got in, they did the other things you could do, and not to retread the whole Mercer discussion from 30 seconds ago. But when you've got a team with a losing record coming in, they won their tournament, they did what they needed to do, and so here they are. So should be, fingers crossed, can knock on wood, should be an easy way for Nebraska to get that first victory, and then they get to that second round. Who knows what happens there? But really would think that it would be something where they could buckle down. They've already won one, should be able to win another. Let's make sure that you get this first victory in the tournament, get things going, and then build some momentum for the remainder of the tournament. Because the last thing that the Huskers want to do is lay an egg on the first game, and then confidence starts to fall, questions start to get asked, and you don't have that momentum going into the second round.
0: Doug and Daddy Show brought to you by Big Daly's Deli, the home of the world's best sandwich. If you have been grilling out all weekend and you're looking for something a little different, or you've had a sandwich every single day and you just keep loving them, Big Daly's Deli offers the best sandwiches, delicious homemade soups, and party trays. 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Open 6 days a week, even for breakfast in Hastings. Well, had to smile a little bit over the weekend. Always great to see some of the friends of the program have a lot of success. Doug Duda, Brandon Bennett's welcoming in our former UNK coach and, you know, co-host from time to time here on the Doug and Daddy Show, Damon Day, as Omaha Scott wins the state baseball championship in exciting fashion on a Saturday, and Coach Day is with us. And Damon, hope everything is well. I can't imagine that it wouldn't be after the weekend you guys had.
1: Oh, baby. Wow, you're not lying. What a run. What an amazing experience over a week. I kind of said to some other people, I've gotten to do some pretty cool things in the game of baseball, but I don't know if anything tops the last week of getting it done and winning a state title. That's something that we kind of had set out to do at the beginning of the year, and to finally figure out a way to do it, and not only figure out a way to do it, but probably win the thing and lose the thing numerous times over a week, but to finally find a way to get it done was something pretty special.
0: And obviously, I mean, having Bubba, your son, involved in a lot of that, he gets the game-winning RBI, he closes it out on the mound for you. I mean, the mother, daughter, father, son, doesn't matter. That's pretty cool out there to see him get it done and be a part of the win for you.
1: Yeah, without a doubt. You know, I think that was something that he's kind of carried with him the entire season was, you know, wanting to put the doubt away, put the haters away. Kind of, you know, after last year, we were the one seed and came up short, and he got beat in the – in the I think it was the semifinals. He got beat on the mound for his first loss of the year, and so he's kind of had a chip on his shoulder all season long. And for him to step up the way that he did on Saturday to get it done for us, and you know, I was looking when we took the lead, and I think we were up 9-7, and I didn't put him into the game. He was pretty. Let's just say there was no friendly father-son conversations going on at that point, but the Skyhawks figured out a way to roar back and tie it up, and then we were able to finally to be able to get him loose in the pen, and then he took care of business there. But what a gutty team win. Like, just everybody stepping up, everybody finding a way, guys who had big years for us stepping up when it mattered the most. And so while he did get the winning hit, there was a lot of work that went into giving us that opportunity.
25: Coach, walk us through each of those victories that you had for the state baseball tournament, because it literally came down to the last inning, the last batter, the last pitch, the last everything. Is that something situationally that you deliberately put into practice? I know there's a lot of kids that are in the backyards that always imagine being in a situation like that. But is that something you deliberately plan for, or is that just these kids being good kids?
1: Yeah, to be honest with you, we as a coaching staff, we were a little nervous about our resiliency going into the game. We had kind of had a front runner status all season long. We had won a lot of games, but not really any close ones. We either kind of won by five or lost by five, and so we were a little nervous as a coaching staff as far as, you know, where were we on the tested meter. But you know, when you sit down and you look at Lincoln Pius, that was the one I thought we were dead in the water. We did not play very good baseball. It was opening round of the tournament. It's 9 a.m. They threw a guy that really handled us. And literally we go walk off hit in a matter of about 3 minutes. And it went from there's no chance that we're going to get this done to yippee. We found a way, and Charlie Dietrich stepped up with a huge hit to walk off Pius in a game that, quite frankly, I think we just, I don't know why it was we didn't play it to our capabilities, but found a way. And I think that's probably the thing we learned about tournament baseball for our team was, you know, never say die. Those are things that we talk about. I know we don't try to get into too many cliches, but we try to play as hard as we can to the last out. And Chuck stepped up and got that done for us. And then in game two, Easton Elam was masterful. We were able to hang on and win that 1-1 on a kind of a dreary day where our offense hit the ball hard but didn't have much to show for it. But Easton Elam was kind of a workhorse for us all season long. Ended up 8-0 for us, all-conference guy. Just pitched masterfully. And then the Wednesday game versus Gross was kind of one of those weird ones where it was, you know, we're up 2-0, we're tied 2-2, we're up 4-2, we're tied 4-4. And, you know, I think that we can harken back to last year's experience of being in an extra inning game after, you know, you lose a 17-inning game. There was kind of just a slow heartbeat to the entire team, and we were able to get some things going. And Charlie Dietrich with another walk-off for us. I mean, I don't know if you can script one walk-off in a state tournament, but to have two was huge. And then if you happen to watch the game on Saturday, I mean, it might have been the best high school baseball game arguably ever. Someone was talking about, you know, seven lead changes, all the runs with two outs, back and forth, momentum swings and high intensity and drama and all those things. And, you know, we were able to, Bubba was able to come up and get a knock when we needed it the most. And state champs, here we are.
0: Damon Day, head baseball coach at Omaha Scout. And just for folks that don't know, they were 24-5 going to the state tournament, 29 games. One of those 29 games was a one-run game, and that was against Mount Michael. All four games at the state tournament were one run, 4-3, 1-0, and then a 9-inning and an 8-inning went out there. So now that we're at the top of the mountain here, you had that time away from coaching baseball. How's it feel to be deep into it and back on top again?
1: Oh, man, it's indescribable. You know, I was blessed to have a really good youth baseball team that we got to do a lot of cool things with. But, you know, the move to Omaha, moving the family, the ups and downs of that, having a kid on the team, you know, it's never easy to have a kid on the team no matter what role they're in. And so to come out on top and for our guys to find a way is just something really special. I am bummed because that team was one of the funnest teams I've ever had the opportunity to coach in all my career. They were just a fun group to be around, very low maintenance, not a ton of drama, everybody kind of rooting for each other. It was truly one of those special times as a coach where you kind of get to look back on it and be like, man, that was a team. Like, different guys stepping up at different areas, guys who, you know, hey, we should probably take this guy out of the lineup, and we don't, and bang, the next game he's 2 for 3 with 2 diving plays to save us runs. And so it was just always kind of one of those things. And then even the guys who maybe not didn't get quite the playing time that they wanted were still bought in, showed up every day to get their work done. And so they were just – it was just an amazing team effort. And Scott has been such an amazing family to all of us. Both my kids obviously go to school there and have been welcomed with open arms. It's been an amazing experience from there. And so to kind of be a part of the Scott community, which is interesting in Omaha. Scott Catholic's not the most beloved athletic program in the state. So to kind of just walk into this hornet's nest of rivalries has been really, really fun. And, getting to play a Gross Catholic at their place on a Friday night was a really cool experience. I mean, I've gotten to play in front of bigger crowds in some high school games this season than I ever did in a region, in an NCAA regional or a RMAC conference tournament. So it's been a wild ride.
25: Coach, you actually led me down the path where my next question was going to be, and that is talk about, you know, everybody's, you know, talks about Loper Nation and Husker Nation and whatnot. Talk about Skyhawk Nation, because when you think of Scut, you think maybe of soccer or some other sports out there. Second state championship in the history of the high school. What has that meant to, quote-unquote, Scut Nation, and what kind of response are you hearing from alumni and faculty and staff and administration, things like that?
1: Oh, just overwhelming support. Just this overwhelming support from the Skyhawk community. Don Kasner, our athletic director, President Dr. Jerry Moore, who kind of believed in my vision for what we wanted to be. Tim Lakovic, a former coach. Sean Exner, Keith Engelkamp. Everybody has been super welcoming, super supportive. My PE department, I was the only coach in the physical education department without a state title, so now I finally get a throw lunch with those guys. I finally get to be a part of the group. And, you know, I've been blessed to be around so many great coaches at Scott Catholic who have really helped me become a high school coach. Justin Zabauer, our soccer coach, who has numerous state titles. Renee Saunders' office is across the hall from me. And, I mean, you want to talk about a legend in the coaching community. And Coach Terman in the football program and Coach Juergens in the basketball program. And Coach Colony, who got his first girls basketball title last year, and the wrestling program and all their success. It's a really cool environment where winning is really, really valued. Athletics is really, really valued. And that's been something that's been really, really cool to be a part of. The kids coming to games, the athletes supporting each other through all sports. It's cool. We have numerous multi-sport athletes. Lucas Heller now has a state title in football, has a state title in basketball, and has a state title in baseball. So I don't know how many athletes in the state of Nebraska could say that they won all three. But the overall support of the Skyhawk community has been amazing.
21: Damon Day, our former Loper baseball coach, winning the Class B state championship for Omaha Scott. Before we let you go, obviously, it's graduation time, so I know there's a lot of back and forth here with some of the kids that had a connection. But when we had Bubba on, he had committed to Tennessee, obviously lost Coach V to the Giants, and so he has made a move to Florida State. Just briefly take us through that, Damon, of why Florida State was the choice and kind of how hard that is, that a lot of kids end up going through that no matter what the sport is.
1: Yeah, it was, when Coach Vitello left, there was a kind of a uh-oh. I think there was more of an uh-oh in Bubba's brain just from the standpoint, and our family's brain from the standpoint of, man, this process is intense. You're living and breathing on everything, and then you finally make a choice, and you're like, this feels so good. And then you start to hear the rumors, and then the rumors become fact, and then now you're kind of sitting there, and And, you know, Tennessee and Florida State were a 1A, 1B type of selection. Coach Vitello was really the only thing that really put Tennessee over the edge for wanting to go there instead of Florida State. And so, you know, we kind of laid low, Bubba laid low for the holidays, and then just kind of come New Year's was like, Dad, I think I want to take some other visits. So we informed Tennessee that we were going to take some other visits. And, you know, we had an amazing visit at Virginia. We got to go meet Coach O'Connor down at Mississippi State, which I am forever grateful for him. You know, Coach O'Connor has a ton of Omaha connections. He's from Council Bluffs, played at Creighton. He's actually on the statue in front of Rosenblatt Stadium. So he's now at Mississippi State. And he just breathed such confidence into Bubba on that visit. You know, Bubba kind of went to on that visit with his dauber down a little bit about this whole process. And so we visited Mississippi State, and then we went back down to Florida State, and we were supposed to go visit Texas and LSU. And after about 5 minutes with Coach Jarrett, Bubba just stood up and was like, can I be a Seminole? And Coach Jarrett's like, I'm going to hold it over you your entire life that you chose Vitello over me, but I'll take you. And so it was a really cool moment. And so we're super excited for this to be a part of the Seminole family. They've been in contact every week with Bubba and have followed him on this journey. And, you know, to hear the Seminole chant echoing throughout Werner Park when Bubba took the mound, that was probably, I'm not going to lie, that was the coolest thing as a dad I've ever been a part of. Because I didn't even know Werner Park could be loud, but that was pretty cool when our student section busted that out. So Bubba was pretty proud of that, and I'd also be remiss if I didn't thank the entire Kearney community. I can't tell you how many text messages of support for Bubba, I, Jess, Emma, our entire family, just such positive vibes coming our way from out west. And I will get to everybody's messages, but everybody who sent a message of to me or Bubba or Jess or Emma, thank you all so much for all of your support. We felt it. We appreciated it. And yes, we are. We live in Omaha now, but we will always be from Kearney, and can't thank everybody in Kearney enough for all their support.
21: Well, it's because you do it right, Coach. Hey, congratulations. I'm glad I had a few minutes to catch up with you. Hope to see you soon and make a few putts this summer, would you?
1: Thanks, guys. Appreciate all your coverage. Thank you so much.
25: Good talking to you, Coach.
21: Damon Day, Omaha Scout champs, just their second.
25: Just.
21: But he is right. I'm glad you guys touched on that.
25: Yeah, because you look at Scud, and obviously they participate at a very high level, and you know people want to knock consistency. That's the reason that there are people in the world that, you know, not to go too far down this road, but you know, there's people out there that hate the Yankees or hate anybody else in the world that does things the quote-unquote right way, or certainly just any group that wins. And obviously Scott wins, and being Catholic and being in Omaha and being some other things, you know, people want to make up their own excuses as to why they don't like certain things. And in this case, you know, the coach, you know, he wins the right way. You know, he and his family, in this case, bleed baseball in the springtime. Super, super happy for him. I texted him right after the game was over and wished him the best. And sure enough, like he just mentioned, he got back to me right away. And I always appreciate that. I've always been a big fan of Damon Day, and even more now.
21: Yeah, the Yankees don't do it the right way. Anyway, time to continue our baseball talk here. Phil Stanton, college baseball insider, always good with his time, and we get to talk to him now for the next few weeks as we try to crown a champion in college baseball. Doug Duda, Brandon Bennett, and Phil, great to have you on. How are you on this day after Christmas?
2: Doing wonderful. Still playing with my presents. Still trying to look through everything and see which one is the best.
21: Well, let's jump into it because there's a lot of questions out there. First and foremost, it's always who got in, who didn't get in. And because of what a couple of these teams have done here recently, this is way more important, or it seems to be, than who left out on the bubble in basketball and volleyball and some of those other sports. And all the attention around Mercer, I kind of said, you know what, 4 Big Ten teams in, but you had to be rated. I guess that means the conference isn't any good. Michigan gets left on the outside. Just who did you think should have been in? How'd that play out in your mind?
2: Well, Mercer was the one that I thought was the most egregious. I thought they had done enough that they should have gotten an at-large bid. They're regular season champs, get 44 wins. They're 28 in the RPI. It just looked like they did everything they needed to do except win their conference tournament. But you thought, you know, getting to the championship game, their resume was still strong enough that should get them in. But and one that is kind of surprising when you look at them from head to head, Troy was one of the last four teams to get in, one of the last four at-larges, and Mercer beat them two out of three early in the season. So if they're looking at those two teams next to each other, you would have thought that Mercer might have gotten a slight edge there. But that was the one that was most disappointing to me.
0: Well, let's just jump right into it. Nebraska getting to host a regional, finishing second in the Big Ten regular season, falling in the semifinals to Oregon, who fell to UCLA in extra innings. I think those top four by the end of the year in the Big Ten were all bunched together and could beat anybody. You could go 0-3 against the other three, or you could go 3-0. And I think UCLA is really, really good, but it's fun to watch. That's the cool thing about College Baseball Insider. It takes all the other ones and kind of mashes them together. So I'll be frank here. I looked at Baseball America. They've got an article kind of like they do for every major in golf. They rank all 64 teams. They've got Arizona State number 14, Ole Miss number 17, and Nebraska number 27. I think that was a horrible job of the committee putting that Lincoln Regional together, but we could be biased as well, Phil.
2: Yeah, Ole Miss is a really strong number two. They had an RPI of 16, so I'm sure they were under consideration for a potential host. I think the committee wanted to give Kansas an opportunity to host there first, and I think they wanted to go back to Morgantown. So I think they were kind of watching out for the Big 12 there. From an RPI standpoint, Arizona State isn't as highly thought of. They're at 44 for RPI. So on paper there, it looked like it's a tougher two, maybe not as strong a three as some of the other regionals get.
25: When you look at how everything is put together, and I always go back to the beginning of all this playoff talk in football. Before that, obviously, was the BCS, and where the BCS came from, I believe it was 1990 in Colorado and University of Washington, where at the end of the year we're kind of a 1 and a 1A, and there wasn't a mechanism for the two top teams to play each other, and that's where everything down the line has come from. They've made some changes, certainly, in the Big Dance for March Madness. Are we needing to make some changes here in the baseball tournament bracket so that we don't have the egregiousness of somebody like a Mercer left off or somebody that maybe wasn't as qualified getting in?
2: I don't know that anybody would be able to agree to what that would be. I know with Division III, they now have an NPI, that which is NCAA Power Index, where there is no human factor anymore for at-large bids. The automatics get in there, and then they look to see, going straight down that NPI list, where those numbers are for the teams to get in. Now, they still figure geography in as they put the regionals together, but it's all completely done with numbers. I don't know whether Division I could go to that. You know, RPI seems to be what they consider the best vehicle for measuring teams that haven't played against each other on a national basis. But in hearing the committee chair talk yesterday, you know, obviously RPI just in and of itself is not the number one thing that they're looking at, or else Mercer would have gotten in. They were saying Mercer's non-conference strength of schedule was significant in the eyes of the committee. But it's tough where, you know, they are using RPI for some things, they're not using it for others. I think it's really difficult for coaches to try to figure out exactly what they need to do, especially for those mid-major programs.
0: Phil Stanton, College Baseball Insider. Let's get to some of the fun things here so we don't run out of time. Where do you see besides Lincoln, the toughest region? And is there a dangerous four out there?
2: Well, I think the toughest one is Lawrence. I think Kansas has Arkansas as the number two. There were a lot of people that thought Arkansas had finished the season strong enough that they should have gotten a host. And then Missouri State is a really strong number three there. In terms of the RPIs, Kansas is 19, Arkansas 21, Missouri State 23. So those three are really, really bunched together. And then they've got Northeastern as a four who won the CAA championship. So I think that one's the toughest one. I think Hattiesburg is a really close second. I think Virginia is a strong two going in there. And I think Jacksonville State is the best number three. I thought they really should have been a two. But I think they're the strongest of the three. So I think that's really tough there in Hattiesburg. I think amongst the fours, I think the strongest one is VCU, who is going to Chapel Hill and will meet up with North Carolina. Played really well at the end of the season. They were the number three seed in the A-10 tournament and worked their way through the loser's bracket, had to beat Rhode Island twice to win that championship. So I think they're playing really, really well right now. I think they would – that to me, they look like the strongest of the fours.
25: Is there a golden tempo out there? May not be a 23-1 shot, but if I was to go to Vegas and lay my money down on one team, who is my equivalent of golden tempo?
2: Oh, and trying to look at somebody as a long shot, I would say probably USC. I think with the pitching that they have, I think they're going to have a real chip on their shoulder that they weren't shown more respect by the committee. They were number nine in the RPI and finished fourth in the Big Ten, but they have to go down to Texas A&M as a two. I think they could be one if their pitching is able to hold up. I think they could be one that could surprise a lot of people.
0: Phil Stanton with us talking college baseball. The road to Omaha continues with the regionals this weekend. Nebraska and South Dakota State at 3 o'clock Friday here on ESPN, then Arizona State, Ole Miss. So we've talked about the tough, and as I just scanned it without getting too deep here, we got to look at maybe who's got a better chance to breeze through here. That quadrant where Georgia and Mississippi State are the number ones, to me, and I know Liberty got a lot of love out there, so outside of that, but that seems to me to be about the weakest of the eight quadrants. What about your thoughts, Phil?
2: Yeah, I mean, I think the committee really took care of UCLA. I was surprised that Virginia Tech was a two. They're having to go cross-country to play out in L.A. Cal Poly and St. Mary's is a 3-4. Those are kind of regional opponents. I think that one is pretty good. I do think, Georgia – but so many of those top eight teams really are so tough at home. With Georgia, I think Boston College may have already peaked this year. I mean, they were so hot late March, early April. Liberty is one that is playing a little better right now. They got to the finals of Conference USA and couldn't quite get through there. Starkville will be interesting. Cincinnati and Louisiana, I think, are both solid, but I don't know that they're going to be strong enough that they could beat Mississippi State twice. So I do agree that could be a pretty good path for Georgia and Mississippi State work their way through those regionals.
25: Not to put you on the spot, which means I'm going to put you on the spot. Who is your early prediction of who gets to Omaha? Now, obviously, we're going to talk to you between now and then, and that's going to change. But as you're looking at it here on this day after Christmas, who are your teams making it to Omaha?
2: Well, I think the top four national seeds all have really good paths. I think UCLA, Georgia Tech, Georgia, Auburn, they are complete teams UCLA doesn't mash the ball like Georgia Tech, Georgia, Auburn do. But I still think those four are the most complete teams. I think USC and Oregon State both have shots to work their way through as twos. They're two of the top pitching staffs in the country. So I think those two can work their way through. And then Alabama and Florida as the 7 and 8 seeds, I would see them as the last two getting there.
0: There you go. That's pretty good analyzation. Folks are going to want to know this. I've looked at it quickly and can tell folks that Ole Miss has one of the best pitching staffs in the country. And you got a 400 hitter and the Big 12 Player of the Year in Landon Harrison at Arizona State. What else can you tell the fans about those two schools, Phil?
2: Well, one thing you know with Ole Miss, that they are going to be battle-tested, having worked their way through the SEC schedule. They finished ninth in the league, so there were eight teams that finished up ahead of them. They've got a lot of power. Just overall, they don't hit the ball as well. They got a .266 batting average, but they got two guys who have 20 home runs apiece. They've got 100 home runs as a team. So they're going to look at trying to use their pitching to keep the opponents down, and then they want to be able to use those home runs to get the offense going. Arizona State is more of an offensive team. They're hitting .320 as a team, so they want to try to wear you down. They also have over 100 home runs as a team. Their pitching is not quite as strong, but they want to outscore you when they get out there.
0: A couple more, and we'll let Phil Stanton get on out of here. Okay, so he asked for the final eight. Has your obviously the preseason has changed, because amazingly, again, LSU, 12 teams from the SEC, preseason number one again, doesn't even make the tournament. But we've talked about that, Phil. We knew that about halfway through the season, that wasn't going to happen unless they won the tournament. Who's going to be playing in the national championship this year?
2: I think it'll work its way to Georgia Tech and UCLA. And I would give just a slight edge right now to Georgia Tech. UCLA has had so many come from behind wins. I mean, they could have lost any of those three games that they played in the Big Ten tournament. And I just wonder if that's eventually going to catch up with them. I think working through regional, super regional, they'll be able to make their way through. And I mean, they've got ton of confidence in knowing that they can pull them out, but I think Georgia Tech, especially the way they hit the ball, I would give them a slight edge over UCLA.
0: Biggest surprise of this college baseball season to you, besides maybe what happened to LSU, is what, Phil?
2: Well, I think kind of the combination of, I guess, LSU and Vanderbilt, both, where you think of the two of them as being, kind of flag bearers for the SEC. I think another one, Arizona, really struggling through the whole season, where I think that was a team that people felt like was going to have a shot at fighting for for the Big 12 title. But then on the positive side, I think seeing, what Kansas did in the Big 12, I think people felt like West Virginia was going to be pretty solid. But I think watching Kansas win the regular season title and then win the tournament championship, I think that was really a big surprise.
0: Phil, Jimmy's in here half the time as a co-host here. It's Brandon today, but Jimmy wanted me to ask you a question. He wants to know if you think Oregon State didn't get a top 16 seed because of the conference.
2: I don't think so. I think they may have gotten penalized because of geography. I think since Oregon State were so close in RPI, Oregon 15, Oregon State 18, I think one of them was going to get to host. I think the other one was going to travel to the other one. So I think since Oregon, had a run to the championship game, finished third in the league, I think they felt like they had a better resume than Oregon State. And so I think that's why Oregon got the home site, and then they go ahead and will send the Beavers over to Eugene.
0: Pretty amazing. Outside of LSU, you just take a look at that preseason poll. They're pretty on. TCU and Louisville maybe didn't end up there, and as you said,

0: Nebraska hosting that regional. That's pretty cool.
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6: Here's your Tri-Cities weather forecast. Ample sunshine expected today, with daytime highs approaching 88. Southeasterly winds 15 to 20 miles per hour. Lows level off around 58. Tonight, mainly clear skies. Sunshine mixed with clouds at times. Tomorrow, slight chance of thunderstorms. High temperatures reach up to 86. From the Weatherology Weather Center, I'm meteorologist Jennifer Wojcicki. Right now, 75.
1: 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And it's always cool to talk to championship coaches, and we've been doing that so far on the show today. And for the third straight year, the Kearney Catholic girls finish as the number one team, not just in Class C, but the all-class gold medal. Todd Russell is always generous with his time. His coaching staff was brilliant. The girls and boys were brilliant. And, Coach, once again, congratulations on bringing home the big hardware.
7: Thank you. Thank you very much. In the hotel Thursday, the kids believed that they're going to do great things, and they achieved that Friday and Saturday. We were just excited. You know, some of the coaches were crying in the meet just because we're just so excited that the athletes just competed.
1: I want to ask you kind of a two-part question, because sometimes it seems unfair to the general public that it's whoever. I mean, you can pick whoever. In this case, Hazel Harburg is getting interviewed. A

0: million times and deserves it. And Alyssa Onan getting interviewed a million times and deserve it. But they're not the only young ladies, and all you even got enough to finish on the front page of the leaderboard for the boys. But my two-part question, Todd, is how did, over these years, Hazel and Alyssa, because they're two different personalities, how did they handle all this? And then go ahead and talk about some of the other kids that had fine performances for you.
1: You know, Hazel and Alyssa, you know, they are leaders. And like last year, early season, boy, they were frustrated. They want to be jumping farther or running faster. They learned a lot last year, you know, for just patience. And this year, they were the leaders, and it was very, very fun.
0: And what about some of those other girls? Because, I mean, you can look up and down the lineup here to see a Kinley Rule or a Jalen Witter, obviously, and many others.
1: Yeah, Miss Witter, her 32, that was 7 seconds faster. That's a big PR, 7 seconds. You know, I mean, that is competing. And, you know, Kinley Rule, she was starting in the 4x1, and she can run that curve. You know, her block starts is so good. And then Lainey McGowan, she was just flying. I mean, absolutely flying. So, it was very fun because Joey Luther was in the third leg, and that's very fun that, you know, they have the gold medal. I even said to him when I gave the relay card, you know, they were nervous, whatever. Hazel was not very nervous, you know, and I just said, just win it. Just win it. And, you know, Hazel said, well, we were, our time was, you know, we were second. So it was very fun that they won it.
2: Coach, when you put together not just your team, but also your coaching staff, and obviously you mentioned it even earlier, between Alyssa and Hazel, there's different personalities there. How much for some of those girls do you really have to coach? And how much for some of those do you just get out of the way and let nature take its course?
1: Really, our coaches are unbelievable. Even when I'm saying to my friends in Iowa, they're coaching, you know, and they're like, what? All of your coaches were competing and two of them were coaching in college? I said, yeah. It's God blessed us so much. So it's the kids respect the coaches, you know. So it's very, very fun. It is very fun.
2: It's awesome.
1: The throwers, you know, it's Nate Onan, and then we kind of recruited Jana and Carl Watt. And so they were helping a lot, and, you know, they were competing in college too. So it was pretty amazing for Aylin Oakes, was a big, huge PR, 8 feet, and she was eighth, you know. And she said Friday after district, she just says, Coach, I think I'm going to be in the podium. And she was, because that is believing and achieving. It's very fun.
2: Coach, I know this is a softball, but I've got to throw it to you anyway, but – how much does having that new track and that new facility figure into all this?
1: It's amazing. Like our acceleration stuff, you know, it is really good for even block starts and everything. When we're kind of hurt a little bit, like shin splints and just calves are sore for the sprinters, we're in the turf, you know, and the turf is very soft. And then we have a building. We had a med room, you know, and so we can do ice bath outside after practice. All the middle distance, if they're doing 400 intervals or 200 intervals, they love it. The coaches love it. So it's very fun.
0: Another minute here with Todd Russell, track coach at Kearney Catholic. As I said, you had a boys state champion, Trey May. We weren't sure, kind of got bunged up in districts, but he goes out and wallops it in the triple jump out there. Just talk about having that gold medal.
1: He is a champion, and he was pretty much hurt this season. You know, he had some meets, but when we had our home meet, she kind of tweaked his leg, you know, so after the triple jump, then that was it. Then he pulled his hamstring in Gothenburg, and so, you know, he didn't do a lot of stuff in 3 weeks. And then at district, you know, his first triple jump was big, and he's like, done with that. And then he kind of pulled his hamstring in the prelims of 100. And that kid is a champion. He never complained ever when he was not healthy. He's a great leader. And then, you know, he did the gold medal. And, I mean, that's our program. That kid is amazing.
2: Coach, in the world of sports, what I call the Peyton Manning phenomenon is, obviously he was a great quarterback in college, but Tennessee didn't win the national championship until after he left. On the other hand, you've got Michael Jordan, which the Bulls didn't do anything after he left. You're losing a lot this year, but you've also got some underclassmen coming up through the ranks. Is it going to be more of a Peyton Manning, or is it going to be of a Bulls thing for what your team looks like next year?
1: Well, it was pretty excited because I was in the tent, you know, and the coaches were in the tent. Some of the athletes were there, and the coaches are really positive for next year. They're like, you know, we're going to score a lot. Maybe we're not going to do 10, you know, we're not going to do gold medals maybe, but we're scoring a lot, you know. We did 7 points of high jump, and all those coaches are thinking and thinking, we are fast. We have really good middle distance. We can jump, you know. So I'm really excited because I loved that conversation for girls and boys both.
0: Todd Russell, head coach, three-peat for the Kearney Catholic girls. And Todd, we'll let you get back to your day because you got to go back to work just like I got to go back to work. So, I mean, we can sit here and talk about these amazing athletes. I just kept saying you have to realize how once in a generation some of these kids are. And I'm not just talking about Hazel or Alyssa. There are kids all over this area that had such an outstanding track season. It's hard to say because there were so many records broken. I know we had pretty good weather out there, but I think this was a season unlike anything we've seen in a quarter century.
1: Yeah, I mean, a lot of records, just amazing. And like our eighth graders, they'll be freshmen next year. You know, they were at Gothenburg for state, and, you know, they broke some records. They scored for not just middle distance or relays or throwing. You know, they were actually meddling a lot of the events. So, like I said, we're really excited for next year.
0: Todd, thanks for making some time for us as always. And again, congratulations to you and your coaches and all the athletes.
1: Thank you very much.
0: There he is, the head track coach, Kearney Catholic, Todd Russell. And state tennis is underway right now in Class B. We're going to get to some more of that in a moment. And then we have state golf tomorrow and Thursday. What performances? It's just cool to see the Chelsea Cottages, the Brennan Linders, and I mean, I can just on and on and on and on that did so many great things down there at track.
2: I'm really glad you brought that up because I think you're right. You know, we've just seen last year to some degree, but especially this year, how great it was. And you're probably right. It's been 25 years since we've seen this level of output, not across just one team or one school or one class, but all over the board here in the listening area.
0: And again, we haven't had a show, live show, since A and B, so we'll touch on that in a little bit and take a break here on the Doug and Daddy Show.
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0: The road to Omaha. Let's get us back home in Omaha. The Doug and Daddy Show here on ESPN Tri-Cities. Doug Duda along with Brandon Bennett. It is Taco Tuesday. That's right. You're back to work. It's not Monday. It's Tuesday. Don't forget Taco Tuesday at your Kearney Taco John's, located on the north side of town, West 56th Street. Special price every Tuesday on hard shells and soft shells. They put the name to Taco Tuesday, and this is why Taco John's take so much pride in what they do, not just on Tuesday, but every day of the week. And they're open for breakfast 7 days a week as well. Your Kearney Taco John's on a Taco Tuesday. In a moment here, we're going to talk with Rod Hartman, Adams Central men's golf coach or boys golf coach. They're going to be one of the favorites here in Class C, moving up for the first time.
2: Not just because of the competition, because of the locale, but anytime you move up, the competition is going to get a little bit more tough. You never know what it's going to be when you do that first year. Doing well so far, obviously. Made it to state. See what they can do this year with that added competition in the bigger class.
0: Finishing up, hitting our high school highlights here. Kearney Catholic girls, 79 points, more than they were even projected to get in Class C. The champion, Elm Creek, finished in fifth. Central Catholic and St. Paul tied for ninth. In the D girls, Dundee County Stratton repeated as the champ. Burwell was fourth. Wilcox Hildreth was ninth. And in the Class C boys, Chase County was your winner. Battle Creek was second. Donovan Trumbull third. Central Catholic and Alma tied for sixth. And in the Class D boys, Dundee County Stratton repeated as your champ, with Pleasanton fourth. Wilcox Hildreth tied for sixth. Oxtell tied for eighth. And Kennesaw was 10th. Red Cloud also 13th. The Kearney boys finished 5th in Class A. In Class B, the Gothenburg boys finished 3rd overall, and Northwest finished in a tie for 5th. Aurora was 7th. The Kearney girls, they were the runner-up. Congratulations, Papillion-La Vista South. They were both in the same district. We kind of talked about that last week, that could be the possibility. Grand Island was 12th there in the girls. And then in the Class B girls, Bennington won it. Hastings 6th, and Northwest finished in 7th. So that's what we had there when it came to high school track. In tennis, Kearney High playing last week in Class A. They were fourth overall in the championship round, and all four of their teams medaled. They were fourth at number one and number two doubles, fifth at number two singles, seventh at number one singles. East won it. Kearney was fourth, and Grand Island finished in eighth place in the meet.
2: And just in case you haven't seen or haven't processed in terms of a sense of context how well Kearney Catholic did, and not just winning the girls' gold in Class C, but how dominantly they did it. If you start with the fourth place team, scored 34 points, then you go down from there, 33, 33, 30, 29, a bunch of 20s before you get into the teens. If you go up from there, again, fourth place had 34 points, third place 45, second place was Bishop Newman at 57, first place Kearney Catholic at 79. That's the biggest jump between two teams above or below, and obviously there's nobody above them. Yeah. So when you look at not just that they won, they were 22 points ahead of number two, who was 12 points above the next one and 12 points above the next one. Not just that they won, but how dominantly they won.
0: As we said, a lot going on with the state tournaments and tennis and golf and baseball and track, and the state golf tournament is always the last one to wrap things up. It tees off tomorrow, and for a number of Class C teams, they'll be here in Grand Island at Indian Head Golf Course, and among them, Adams Central head coach Rod Hartman joins us here on the Doug and Daddy Show, coming off an impressive district performance at home last Monday at Southern Hills. And coach, congratulations to you and the guys.
10: Thanks, appreciate it. It was a good day. Not a good day for golf, but we handled ourselves really well and played well. So
0: we've kind of joked about that with a lot of folks here during the last couple of weeks, no matter what the sport was. As beautiful as it was, as crazy warm as it was in February and March, there wasn't a lot of great competitive days here in spring. What was your message to the guys last Monday, cold, wind, rain, to fight through that?
10: Right. No, we've been, I think one of our keys this year, we're pretty mentally strong. And I talked to them beforehand, the day before, and just told them it's going to be crummy. It's not going to be great for any of the teams. Everybody plays in the same conditions. So you can either pout about it and complain about it, or just go out and play. And I knew when we got to the range and we were warming up, our mentality was right. Didn't seem to bother us at all. They weren't complaining that it was cold and raining and windy and everything else. So I was just really happy with the way they handled themselves mentally.
0: Rod, what was the obvious advantage to play at home at Southern Hills?
10: Anytime you play at home, you're just comfortable. You know where to miss is the biggest thing in golf. Understanding where to miss on approach shots, even tee shots. If you understand that, you're ahead of the game already. So anytime we can host, something to go to the postseason is a definite positive for us.
0: Would you say, considering the conditions, and yes, you're playing at home, so that was a favorite, but was that about as well as you'd played all year? Your 305 obviously was as good as anybody's shot.
10: Yeah, no, that's about as well as we've played. We've been a stroke better here or there, but I think just understanding the conditions and understanding what's on the line, that was the best we played. Like I said, it just seemed we were kind of robotic, which is great in golf. Just had the right mentality and mindset all the way through.
0: Rod Hartman is the golf coach at Adams Central. They'll be at Indian Head playing the next couple of days, going through their practice round today as well. What's the advantage about that too, coach? I mean, these kids could play this anytime they wanted. They knew this was where the state tournament was going to be. How many times have you been able to play it in competition and in non-competition, and the advantage to being just up the road here?
10: Sure. No, we had the GICC invite there earlier, so played it competitively. We've probably been up five or six other times just to play and practice a little bit, and we'll go up today and kind of get a look at what it looks like for tournament setup. It'll be a little bit different than the way we've played it. I think it'll be set up just a little bit differently. I think they'll grow the rough up just a little. It doesn't have a whole lot of protection there, so the greens might be just a little quicker, but again, it's a golf course we've seen a lot. We played a lot during the summer through the Nebraska Junior Tour, so a place we're very comfortable playing.
0: Adams Central coach Rod Hartman, in all fairness, Indian Head's a good golf course, but as you said, you can kind of grip it and rip it at this place. There's a couple, three holes where you want to avoid out of bounds out there. This will not be the toughest course that you've played all year. How does that play in this Class C field?
10: It changes the mentality quite a bit. You know, usually, and I talked to the guys last night, usually a practice round is a lot of club selection off the tees and where we're trying to hit it. And like you said, you can miss quite a bit in some places at Indian Head, which is a little bit different. I think if the weather ends up being the way it looks like it's going to be, it'll be a shootout. It'll be some low scores. So that changes the mentality a little bit. We just have to understand we can't press. We can't chase a number. We just go out and play golf the way we played, especially over the last 2.5 weeks. We'll be in good shape.
0: Let's talk about the five guys that you're taking here. Braden Dyer won a playoff over a very good golfer in Jackson Wagner to take the individual title, and your top four golfers were all in the top eight there at districts. You got a couple of seniors, junior, sophomore here. Tell me a little bit about the five that are going to tee it up.
10: Well, it's a great group to work with. They've worked exceptionally hard over the last 5 or 6 years. A lot of time put in over the summer. A lot of individual lessons with me and others. So there's no secret. I've told a lot of media outlets that there's no secret to why they're successful. They have the right mentality. They work hard. Jackson Foster has been our four for the year, a senior. He's played exceptionally well. We kind of thought before the season if he could be around 80 to 81, somewhere in there, we'd have a shot, and he's been better than that. Brenton Underwood has played our number one spot as a sophomore. Great player, mentally very, very strong. Nothing fazes him. He can bogey a couple holes, and he'll bounce back and make a couple of birdies. So Braden Dyer, like I said, has won a couple individual tournaments, which is really hard to do at the high school level or college level for that matter. So really nice player there. Our five, Jacob Heckman has done some things. He's only a sophomore. So he's worked himself into the mix a couple of different times, shooting right around 80. So, like I said, if we can get things moving in the right direction, we don't have to do anything outstanding. We just have to play good, solid golf for a couple of days.
0: Adams Central does have a Class B championship trophy in their trophy case from a little bit back in the day in 09 before these kids would have known anything about it. But this is different. You're now competing in Class C, Coach. You still got to go play golf, but maybe overall the field isn't as deep as it would be in Class B. What are you noticing about maybe the differences between Class B and Class C?
10: Sure. I think just the overall number. Class B is awful strong. We have five good players. I don't know that we have five players that can shoot. You know, Norris went and shot 282 in their district. I don't think we can go that low. Like I said, we have five really nice players, but the ability to go as low as it would take in Class B, I think we would have been a top five team in Class B, but I don't think we would have had enough firepower to win it. So a little bit different here in Class C. Again, a lot of really strong teams. I think we're going to have to play exceptionally well to be in the top five, even in Class C. Everyone kind of thought it would be easy, I think, before the year started when we were going to be Class C and thought it wouldn't be too tough. But obviously you have to play really good golf no matter what the level.
0: Rod Hartman with us for another minute here talking about Adams Central Golf teeing it up in the Class C meet tomorrow at Grand Island. Well, two of the other teams that might be in the hunt at the state race were right there with you in your district. Obviously, Kearney Catholics won it 3 years in a row. St. Paul won almost every tournament that they were in. What do you see as the field? How deep is it? Who are the teams that are going to be competing for the title?
10: Sure. The two you mentioned, I think St. Paul still, and I know we beat them at districts, but I still think they're probably the team to beat. They're awful strong, really good players, especially their top three. But again, their four and five can kick in something right around 80. That definitely helps. Kearney Catholic, like you said, just tradition. They've been there. They understand the drill. Really strong players. Their top two are maybe two of the best in the state. And then I think Fremont Bergen is really strong as well. They're kind of maybe a sleeper somewhat, but I think they'll have a shot. And I think Lincoln Christian also has a slight shot. Another Class B team that moved down, and then us. So not to say that somebody else couldn't certainly come out of it, but I would be surprised if it wasn't one of those five or six teams.
0: All right, Rod. Well, we wish you and the Patriots the best of luck here the next couple of days. I appreciate you giving us a couple minutes here on the Doug and Daddy Show. Good luck.
10: Thanks, Doug. Appreciate it.
0: You bet, Rod. 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Even if it's a late start, something broke down for you, it happens. 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They can still get you going here in 2026. 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
2: I don't have a center pivot, but I've got irrigation in my yard, and even though it runs Monday, Wednesday, Friday, and today feels like a Monday, but it's not, I ran it this morning just because I needed a little irrigation.
0: A couple more before we take our final break. So, not a Knicks fan. Everybody knows I'm not a big New York, L.A. type of person. But it is the first time in the finals since 1999 for the Knicks. They do have a ton of fans, so be interesting. They just blitzed Cleveland. But give Cleveland credit. They got by Detroit. I mean, so whatever. That's kind of the way everybody thought it was going to go. The San Antonio-Oklahoma City series, much more intriguing, and Game 5 is set for tonight at 7:30. Colorado Avalanche fans sick to their stomach here. They may get swept. They've got a win tonight against Vegas, and that is at 8 o'clock. Last night, another overtime, Carolina beating Montreal 3-2. We've got the Royals for you tonight against the Yankees. Yankees had a two-run top of the ninth to come back and win it 4-3 in yesterday's ballgame.
2: I don't know that I am as vocally against the Knicks as you are against the Yankees, but growing up, I idolized Patrick Ewing from when he was in college. Loved him at the Knicks and hated everyone else.
0: Yeah.
2: Anthony Mason, John Starks, everybody.
0: Mm-hmm.
2: Hated the Knicks except for Patrick Ewing. I even wore Patrick Ewing's number as my jersey when I played basketball in high school. Loved Patrick Ewing. Hated everyone else. As I've gotten older, I've looked back and I'm like, yeah, maybe your hatred was a little bit too much. And then just flipping through Facebook here a couple, 3 weeks ago, I saw the dunk that Jordan put on the baseline over Patrick Ewing and Starks. And I'm like, no, I was right. Good to hate the Knicks. So here they are. Obviously, it's a brand new Knicks, even new ownership now. But I still don't know that I can bring myself to root for the Knicks. We'll have to see.
0: And then, of course, we've soaked in the softball. We don't want to overlook that because that is just as big as anything else out there. We've almost kind of taken it for granted. 8-1 and 9-1 really took care of Oklahoma State, probably better than they did in the regional. And tough for Ruby out of Omaha, Oklahoma State's pitcher, but Nebraska got the better of her, even though it might have taken a couple of innings. Nebraska, very impressive. They will play Arkansas, so this is Thursday night at 8:30, and that's if everything runs smoothly. Texas Tech, Mississippi State at 11, Texas, Tennessee at 1:30, and then Alabama, UCLA at 6, and Nebraska will take on Arkansas at 8:30, and that'll be on ESPN2.
2: And for those that are really into softball, again, one of those you're flipping around and a video comes up, Google the story behind the Texas Tech head coach. How he got into softball coaching, the tragedy that he and his family have overcome, and then especially where they are last year and even this year, and what they've done to completely turn around that program. ESPN did a fantastic article on him. So Google Texas Tech head coach video. It's the best 10 minutes you'll have all day.
0: Nebraska football, pick up a commit. Never know when these things are going to pop up, but a pretty good offensive lineman here out of Georgia in Timmy Alou had Georgia, Florida, and Clemson offers, chose Nebraska. When women's flag football gets started next year, Hastings College and College of St. Mary are going to join the KCAC. That means there'll be 12 teams in that Kansas Athletic Association, which, yeah, kind of like you, get your eyes to raise it. Wow. They're ahead of the curve there, and they're going to have 12 teams overall. So we covered baseball, we covered tennis, we covered golf, and, of course, we covered track. So that's what's going on high school-wise. But we do want to mention and give congratulations to our national champions in track. UNK, I think, will take what they did in that meet. Lily Novacek repeats as the national hammer champion. She was also an All-American in the discus, finishing 14th. 1-2, and I don't know, Brady's probably listening. I wonder if any other event had somebody go 1-2 from the same school. Maybe. There's a definite possibility that that happened. But right here from the Tri-Cities, Nolan Studley from Hastings, Luke Brockley from Kearney, Both went 7-2.25 because Studley did it on one attempt. He wins the tiebreaker. Brockley is number two in the country. So congratulations to both of them. What else went on? We had senior Mitchell Deere in the 400 hurdles and sophomore Carter Holland in the steeplechase. All-American honors for them. Ryland Bassett in the javelin, best throw of his career, 230 feet 9 inches, became a three-time All-American. He finished fourth overall, and then Cassidy Stuckey was eighth in the 1500. And for Hastings College, Jada Rowe, your national champ in the 400, the runner-up in the 100. Ava Brackham was eighth in the 5,000-meter race. Destiny Johnson, 11th. Michaela Seebaum was 15th. In the heptathlon, Lucy Carey competed there, and Brooklyn Sutter was 15th in the prelims for the 1500. So that's what went on in national track meets last week since we last talked. Have we missed anything else?
2: You've
0: been gone a couple of weeks, so you think about it. We'll wrap it up next here on the Doug and Daddy Show on ESPN Tri-Cities. We'll be back in a moment.
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0: See Brent Custer, your Shelter Insurance agent, proudly serving Amherst, Broken Bow, and the surrounding area. Hey, congratulations to the champion of the first major of the year, C.J. Farber, winner of the World Open this past weekend. First major of the year. Congratulations. And, a couple other things. We just had this little bit of news come down. Major League Volleyball, which, of course, the Omaha Supernovas are a part of, now going to have a team in Los Angeles, and the owner is a minority stakeholder in the Lakers. Now, they're going to be like everybody else. There's no name yet of the team, but their identity, branding, and creative campaign will start here in a few weeks. So add Los Angeles to Major League Volleyball.
2: I guess I just assumed that Los Angeles was already there with Major League Volleyball. So one, surprised, and two, congratulations that it's expanding.
0: Well, more travel, more fun out there, and hopefully that means everything's just getting a little bit bigger, and the league is doing well. We want to thank a whole host of folks for joining us on the show today. Kearney Catholic track coach Todd Russell, Rod Hartman, Adam Central, coach of golf. Best of luck to all the golfers tomorrow. Again, Class A is at Metal Arc Hills in Kearney. Class C is at Indian Head in Grand Island. Scott's Bluff hosting Class B, and Columbus hosting Class D at Quail Run. Also, joining us on the show today, want to say thanks to Phil Stanton, the guru of college baseball insider, for joining us on the program today. And of course, Damon Day, state championship coach at Omaha, Scott, his first ring since leaving UNK. Tomorrow, the commissioner of the MIAA, Mike Racy, to wrap up our Loper Lake for this season. And Jimmy will be back in with his thoughts on the NCAA tournament.
2: It's good to see you again. It's been a minute, as the kids say.
0: Yeah, we will be back with you tomorrow. Don't forget Royals baseball tonight.
14: Good afternoon. From the News Channel Nebraska Newsroom, I'm Brandon Shanahan. The Hastings Museum has again achieved accreditation by the American Alliance of Museums, the highest national recognition afforded to museums around the country. Accreditation signifies excellence to the museum community, to governments, funders, and outside agencies. The Hastings Museum regained accreditation in 2011 after a lapse of 14 years. All museums must undergo a reaccreditation review at least every 10 years to maintain accredited status. Of the nation's estimated 33,000 museums, roughly 1,100 are currently accredited. The Hastings Museum is one of only 16 museums accredited in the state of Nebraska. Yesterday marked the sixth warmest Memorial Day temperature on record in Grand Island. According to the National Weather Service, yesterday's high soared to 95 degrees at the Grand Island Airport, ranking as sixth all-time. The National Weather Service also notes the contrast from last year, where the high was just 57 degrees, which marked the seventh coldest high temperature on Memorial Day. One of Grand Island's largest employers has been ordered to pay a $1.25 million penalty to the state. A judge signed off on the settlement after Nebraska sued the Swift Beef Company for environmental violations. The state alleges a lagoon failure at the meatpacking plant leaked 4 million gallons of wastewater and sludge, killing fish in local waterways. Court documents say the company agreed the settlement is in the public interest. $1.25 million will go towards supporting public schools in Hall County. You can find more of today's news online at newschannelnebraska.com. From the NCN Newsroom, I'm Braden Shanahan.
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17: Question: like, these guys are going to stay focused. This is their job, and this is what they're trained to do. But how do you think this break will affect them?
18: I mean, Susie, you and I saw it up close. I think you were there with me in 2001 when the Lakers had, I believe, 11 days off after sweeping the first three rounds before facing the Sixers. And of course, famously or infamously, they lost game one to Allen Iverson and then smoked the Sixers the next four games. But it was the only blemish on their postseason. Was the rest part of that and the rust that goes with it? Maybe. I think it does tend to creep in. But the Knicks, like this Knicks team, this is just the consummate professionals. You see it every night in the way that they play. They never seem to lose focus. They never seem to get out of character. And I don't think that'll happen now. And this is not, you know, this is not 11 days. This will be more like eight. The final start a week from tomorrow. And, you know, they could sit there in the meantime and get to watch the Spurs and Thunder beat the you-know-what out of each other. This is a team that tends to get banged up. Jalen Brunson in particular, like, knock on wood, but I think this has been his healthiest run since he's been here in New York. But, you know, there's always bumps and bruises this time of year. That will do them well. I'm sure Mike Brown will find ways to keep them sharp. But, yeah, this is a very professional group. I don't think they're going to need a lot to keep them sharp. You just got to try to, you know, not lose the rhythm that you're in over a course of a week.
17: I was telling the guys, don't you remember that? I think it was like Vic the Brick Jacobs would come in with a giant broom and like, Phil, how do we keep this broom clean? And I mean, again, like the props. It's always about the props.
18: Shout out to
17: right?
18: Vic the Brick. Oh,
17: listen,
18: my gosh.
17: Someone's got to give the guy a shout out. All right. Yeah. So let's flop over then to the Western. And so what are you expecting here?
19: Flop over.
17: Well, did I say flop over?
19: That was well done.
17: Thank
19: well
17: you
19: done.
17: Very much. Well done.
18: I was going to let that go.
17: Listen, someone's got to be artful in this chair.
18: The series has been phenomenal. I truly wish that, you know, the Thunder had a healthy Jalen Williams and A.J. Mitchell and that the Spurs were not worried night to night about the state of De'Aaron Fox or Dylan Harper and their injuries, because these two teams are two of the most fascinating, most talented young teams we've seen in a very long time. And, you know, coming up simultaneously, basically, the Thunder breaking through last year with their championship, the Spurs now potentially on the verge of a finals with their star player, Victor Wembanyama, being only 22. His first playoff run ever could take him all the way to the finals and perhaps a championship. Like, we don't see that very often in the modern NBA. Like, this is insane. It's fascinating. It's compelling as hell. I love it. I have a story up on theringer.com today about the idea that, like, a lot of people, it seemed like, especially after game one of that series, were already cowering at the thought of, like, oh my God, who's going to beat these teams in the foreseeable future. They're both really young and super talented. And again, these are two teams that are also very professional and they play well beyond their years. You never look for one moment and think that, you know, Dylan Harper and Stephon Castle are in their first couple of years in the NBA. We know that game five in a tied series tends to decide the series, not always, but statistically speaking, that's the way these things go. I think the Spurs do have a certain amount of momentum and better health, assuming that Fox and Harper are both playing tonight and A.J. Mitchell and Jalen Williams remain out. That certainly gives them the advantage. They seem to have found, a method for at least bottling up or making it really hard on Shea. And then with no other playmakers, shot creators out there in the absence of those two other guys, that gives the Spurs quite an advantage.
17: Yeah, and Wemby has been able to make it them so successful in preventing OKC from scoring in the paint as they've been able to do so effectively all season. Let's just talk about Wemby and put him into perspective. Like, how would you describe him as compared to the great centers that came before him?
18: He's nothing like anybody we've seen because he combines just about everyone, right? Like the dominance that he presents in a much different way than, say, the physical type centers of the past, right? Shaq, Ewing, Akeem, you know, Wilt, Kareem. I mean, Kareem wasn't as physical. Kareem was you know, a more of a lith center, but like Wemby does not track with any of them, but he presents the same conundrum as all of them. And, you know, and especially at 7'4", 7'5", if you are anybody else in the league, all you can think is, I don't know how to guard this guy. There's nobody who can replicate him. There's nobody I can get who can do what he does. So the best we can do is try to keep bodies on him and maybe load up on 7-footers. Again, as we saw back in the day where teams were just grabbing whoever they could to just foul Shaq. Can you just rough him up a little? And clearly we've seen Isaiah Hartenstein do his best to get as physical as possible, yanking on his arm, bumping in as much as possible. To Wemby's credit, like, dude gets knocked out and he just like jumps right back up. There's not a lot of complaining to the refs. There's not a lot of he's not demonstrative about it. He just gets up and does his thing. But I'm always one who tries not to get too far ahead of myself. And I cringed a little bit even during the Wemby draft a few years ago when people were saying he could be an all-time great. And I'm like, God, let's not put that on a guy when he's, you know, 19 or whatever, 18, and just coming in, give him at least a little bit of time. But it's hard not to get hyperbolic and think about how much this guy could accomplish when he's here a couple of wins away from the finals at age 22 and doing the things we're seeing him do, right? Like a game with 12 blocks in one round. The way he completely owns the paint and can contest multiple shots both inside and out on the same possession. And then watching him pull up for logo threes and Steph threes, it's like, It's mind-boggling. It's awesome. It's so entertaining. There are not many players these days, after all these years of covering the league, that make me shriek from my couch or yelp or just, you know, whatever. He does it every time.
17: Every time. I mean, you brought up the logo shot. I mean, he had four shots in the first 3:19, the first 3 minutes and 19 seconds of the game. And that's the other thing is that you just, I don't know how you guard him. I guess nobody else can figure it out either. But we're having Shaq on in the third hour, and that's something that I'm posing to him, which is like, what would you do against him? Because I just think he causes such a conundrum. And I want to ask you about his relationship with Pop and your experience having covered Pop. Pop is almost like he's that wild card right now. It just feels like the way he's been coming in and out of this locker room all through his retirement, right? Showing up at airports. It looks like an episode of Succession. So how do you think Pop's wisdom and experience has played into how these guys have rallied, especially as De'Aaron Fox had said that he came in the locker room after the loss the other night and just said to them, this is not how Spurs play ball.
18: Yeah. Yeah. I mean, I get chills just thinking about that, like literal chill just now, because we don't have this very often, right? You know, Red Auerbach is not walking into the Celtics locker room. You know, we don't get the legends of the past still hanging around, still attached to the organization in this way, right? Like wherever the Lakers with Luka might end up in the years to come, I don't think Phil Jackson's going to be able to go back there and give them a pep talk after a tough loss. Pop still being there, and especially after everything, of course, that he has been through health-wise, is just incredible. And actually, the moment that struck me most just on a human level, Susie, was I think it was the last game. Wemby is reaching down. I love, it's so endearing how he reaches down to put his arm around Mitch Johnson every time that they need to confer during a timeout or a stoppage of play. And then there's this quick back and forth whispering in his ear. And at one point, and shout out to the producers for doing this, they moved straight from that pairing up to the luxury suite where they showed Tim Duncan and Pop. And just to see the generations kind of aligned there, and to, you know, again, like you can have a dynasty, and if you're lucky enough to have the kind of talent that could get you back there years later, chances are it's going to be so long that those guys are either not attached to the organization anymore, or they're just long gone. And so it's just very cool that the resonance that you have there, the emotional resonance, where the past is not that far in the past. They're right there. And Duncan is there as a resource to Wembanyama, as is David Robinson, Bruce Bowen, Sean Elliott. All these guys from the last dynasty are still around. And Pop is still around. And Pop is the one who put Mitch Johnson in position to be able to step into his shoes, you know, when obviously under unfortunate circumstances, you know, health issues forced Pop away from the sideline. But he's still there as El Jefe, as he calls himself. And Mitch Johnson is there as his protege, and I think doing him proud.
17: Yeah, it's incredible to watch. And you and I were there, and we saw firsthand that relationship with Tim Duncan when it was him and Tony Parker, and the amount of time that those guys, the way that Tim Duncan would go to him as a consigliere, and the way he took in all that he had to say, and the way that he's translating that down to Victor Wembanyama is a beautiful thing to watch. Before we let you go, let me ask you about Giannis, because it seems like a waste of time if I don't ask you what's happening with him. What's the latest that you're hearing?
18: Everybody expects something to happen sooner than later. I think in general, it makes sense that they'll try to get something done by the draft. I have friends in Milwaukee who, as recently as a month and a half or so ago, were like, don't assume anything. This still could somehow land with Giannis staying. And I'm like, I'm skeptical of that. I think most people around the league are pretty convinced that this is happening now. Where he lands, for whom, what the construction of that trade is, how many teams it might take to pull it off, because it may not be a two-way trade. It may require three or four or five in this era of the second apron and all these convoluted cap rules. Something's going to happen, though, and it may be within the next month, because the draft is coming up. That is a logical tipping point. And a lot of the trades of you know, major trades of the past, I think of even like the Pierce Garnett deal that the Nets and Celtics made back in 2013, whenever it was. That was consummated on draft night, because I think there was maybe some draft capital involved, but it couldn't actually happen until July. So the news broke, but it was a few weeks before they could actually consummate it, you know, after they have the moratorium and all that stuff. But I think, you know, we may be 4 weeks away from knowing his future.
17: Okay, I lied. What about LeBron?
18: That one's really hard. From everything that he has said publicly and continues to say, it doesn't sound like he's hinting much at walking away. Sounds like he still wants to play. And I think if anything, this Laker playoff run without Luka and largely without Austin Reeves showed that, one, LeBron can still carry a team when necessary. You don't want to have to do that for 82 games or an entire playoff run. But even at 41, soon to be 42 in December, the guy can do a lot and could still be incredibly valuable in that secondary role or as the number three or whatever he may be with the Lakers. But the Lakers have a really difficult set of decisions to make. This is their first real summer to decide, how are we building around Luka, right? This is the second summer they've had him. They didn't do much last summer. They just tinkered around the edges. But now they've got cap room. Part of that cap room requires LeBron to be gone. But they've got to decide what to do with him, what to do with Austin Reeves. But they have this is the moment to do it. What does a team built around Luka Doncic in LA look like? Can you get those guys? Can you do it right now? Because time's a wasting. Luka's in his prime, and in this league, you can't afford to mess around for too long. And rebuilding around him for a sustainable period, 3 to 5, 6, 7 years, might require deciding, you know what, it does not make sense to have LeBron James at age 41, soon to be 42, on the books at 30 or 40 or 50 million. I do not envy Rob Pelinka and Jeannie Buss and Mark Walter and everybody else in that decision-making sphere. This is going to be a very challenging summer, but a soup, like just absolutely positively important one, and they've got to get it right.
17: Howard, thanks for your time as always.
18: Thanks, Susie. Good to see you.
17: Great to see you too. Next time we'll come in with some more brooms, right? We'll come in with all of our props.
19: More props.
20: Oversized.
19: More props.
17: More props.
19: More props. Feeling you.
17: Christopher, bring a broom tomorrow. We'll get really hokey with it, right? You know?
19: Okay, I'll bring a broom.
20: You know, I was thinking while Howard was talking, if you're a Dallas Mavericks fan, right? Uh-oh. Are you sitting here right now just like, what the heck?
17: This sucks.
20: We had Brunson and Luka. Mm-hmm. Now, I mean, you got Cooper Flagg, you lucked out, but at some point, I'm sure they're probably just shaking their heads like, what could have been?
17: We had it all.
20: Had it all.
17: We had it all. Can't sing.
20: But all they didn't want to pay the man.
19: Nope.
17: You got to pay the man.
20: It's just funny. You see all these videos of, you know, reporters back when the Knicks gave Brunson that, $104 million contract, and everybody was poo-pooing it.
17: Mm-mm.
20: You know, I watched one of those videos today, and it was just like,
17: man. No, I hear you. Let's take a break. When we come back, Michael, Sharon, don't go anywhere. We're going to win-loss this thing. TJ's going to pay attention so I don't screw this up. I'm going to pass you the notebook.
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25: Good afternoon. From the News Channel Nebraska Newsroom, I'm Brandon Shanahan. The Hastings Museum has again achieved accreditation by the American Alliance of Museums, the highest national recognition afforded to museums around the country. Accreditation signifies excellence to the museum community, to governments, funders, and outside agencies. The Hastings Museum regained accreditation in 2011 after a lapse of 14 years. All museums must undergo a reaccreditation review at least every 10 years. To maintain accredited status. Of the nation's estimated 33,000 museums, roughly 1,100 are currently accredited. The Hastings Museum is one of only 16 museums accredited in the state of Nebraska. Yesterday marked the sixth warmest Memorial Day temperature on record in Grand Island. According to the National Weather Service, yesterday's high soared to 95 degrees at the Grand Island Airport, ranking as sixth all time. The National Weather Service also notes the contrast from last year, where the high was just 57 degrees, which marked the seventh coldest high temperature on Memorial Day. One of Grand Island's largest employers has been ordered to pay a $1.25 million penalty to the state. A judge signed off on the settlement after Nebraska sued the Swift Beef Company for environmental violations. The state alleges a lagoon failure at the meatpacking plant leaked 4 million gallons of wastewater and sludge, killing fish in local waterways. Court documents say the company agreed the settlement is in the public interest. $1.25 million will go towards supporting public schools in Hall County. You can find more of today's news online at newschannelnebraska.com. From the NCN Newsroom, I'm Braden Shanahan.
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0: 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Here we go. Are you ready? You got that shot you have in the back? Prepare for a certain finger wag. Yeah, that's the one. That's the one. Watch your head. Watch your head, TJ.
1: Watch my head.
0: Okay, watch your head.
1: I don't even know what that means. I do have a question for Caesar. Chuck, you know, you've been on here a few times with Caesar. You might know. I'm a Sixer fan because I grew up in Pennsylvania. I love Dr. J like you. He is still to this day. Oh, you're probably my favorite basketball player. Moved to LA in 99 and dodged the Clippers because I didn't want to be. Maybe people think I was a bandwagon jumper for the Lakers tonight when I hear the crap. Now people want me to give up my family for the Sixers and the Clippers. I need you to tell me this, Shaq. These franchises have a chance to have, like, what the Knicks are doing right now. Like, I would feel like the Knicks fans, but I don't know if it's the way the Clippers can do. Should I hang on? Should I just let them run? So I should just go on with my life and pick a new team? No, my god brother is a man named Johnny Moore. He might have heard of George Gervin for the Spurs back in the day. So I was like, what you got there? Maybe like, you should just become a Spurs fan? And I'm like, what the shit? So I should just give up on the Clippers and the Sixers. Because like Curtis Blow, Shaq, basketball is my favorite sport. And it hurts to see my team stay in the side. I think it's time. You might be right. I gotta move on.
2: Save on
0: Capital One.
2: 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Jason getting fired as head coach of the Mavs. Think about what's happened since they went to the finals in the Celtics years. Mark Cuban sold him. Nico Harrison traded him. They fired Nico Harrison. They fired now Jason Kidd. And they're soon to trade him most likely ever. They voluntarily annihilated their own team for no apparent reason.
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0: I would imagine that if you're Jason Kidd, the second that they hire a new president, then you're thinking that your job is probably very much on the line.
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5: 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Guys, I have top five. I mean, that is the highest threshold I've ever seen. Top five is presented by Monday. Yeah, it is. That's the music.
6: Okay.
5: That makes me sound really serious. Number five. What do you think I have? What do you think I'm going? What do you think I'm going?
6: We need the title.
7: I don't know what
6: you're going. What is the category?
5: I'm too self-satisfied that I forgot to do the title.
7: Sorry, you guys know what we're doing.
5: I can't do everything here. All right, I can't do everything here. Top five flops. Let's start again. Top five flops of all time. Top five flops of all time. It's all time.
7: All time.
5: It's title.
7: Any flop.
5: Number five. Analytically speaking, they are still winning. All right, so the top number five has
7: all-timer. All-time.
8: Game one of the flop. Choke,
7: yeah, whatever you want to call it.
8: Up with 22.
5: Choke, flop.
8: 2-7.
5: I got so excited about animation. That was the word I was looking for. I'm like, the word animation.
7: The Cavs in game one. Yeah, that was flop.
5: Number four. Sharknado 2.
7: Oh, terrible.
5: Who needs a movie about a shark in a NATO origin movie?
7: Well, first of all, it was kind of like a thing, right?
9: But haven't there been like six or something?
5: Wait, did you say the first one was pretty great?
9: No,
5: what's wrong with you? That wasn't great.
9: We need six of them? I don't think so.
5: Sharknado 2 was a flop.
7: Not yours.
5: Number 3. Blinding Devious. Greatest flopper of all time. Unique shade of an amateur.
7: Gotta be honest, I never knew of a flop being

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1: Or Washington.
0: Number two. Go over here. Millie Vanilli.
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2: 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NCAA baseball tournament gets underway this week at Fort Nebraska. They're hosting a regional for the first time since 2008. Our Huskers and other 13 national teams will play South Dakota State Friday afternoon at 3 o'clock here on ESPN. Arizona State will take on Ole Miss at 8 o'clock. The winners will play Saturday at 7. The losers will play Saturday afternoon at 2. The tournament continues through Monday if necessary. Now the Women's College World Series gets underway Thursday in Oklahoma City. Nebraska is in for the first time since 2013. The Huskers will play the final game Thursday night in Arkansas. First pitch is set for 8:30. The game will be on ESPN2. Alabama and UCLA are also on the Nebraska side of the bracket. Texas will play against Mississippi State, and Tennessee will be on Texas. And that's all sports about it. On ESPN.
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5: I'm a deputy star of the NBA in the Western Conference Finals continuing tonight. The Thunder hosting the Spurs with a series tied at 2 games apiece. You can hear tonight's game on ESPN Radio. The Spurs getting underway at 8 Eastern and tip-off is set for 8:30 Eastern. Winner of the West will face the Knicks in the NBA Finals. North finished up a sweep of the lead of the Eastern Conference Finals last night. And Jalen Brunson was asked why the Knicks have been so strong in closing games this postseason.
6: The NBA Finals will begin on June 3rd, and the winner of the West home court. Stanley Cup playoffs, Vegas Golden Knights looking to advance tonight to their third ever Stanley Cup final. They host the Avalanche in game 4, holding a 3-game-to-none lead. Colorado State and McKinnon won't play despite suffering an injury in game 3. They will face off just after 9 Eastern on ESPN. Baseball, the Cubs have lost 9 in a row. They'll try to snap their losing streak tonight with a game against Pittsburgh. At the French Open, the Mets play 60 to Daniel Medvedev on 7-5 sets.
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10: So I remember being, you know, in your school that, like, you pass around any kind of candy, you can pick what you want. 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
11: Sure.
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0: Greetings and salutations, brothers and sisters. Welcome to the best show on your radio. It is the afternoon crew and on the train. Harry and me, Mark Pitt, the Wee Bee, and then Harry Douglas, and Brady Golden, other two horses, Shannon Penn, V Dog, Entertainment, and YOU, presented by Progressive Insurance and the ERP Atlanta. Sirius XM Channel 80, as well as TuneIn, and all the last smart speaker to play ESPN Radio. And don't forget about us on ESPN Plus. With the holiday weekend happening, my grandson, my beautiful daughter, came to visit the grandparents known as me and Denise, the great-grandparents known as my mom and dad, the great-aunt known as Cameron Matisse, Asia Dunn had a birthday this weekend, and also she had a great honor today at school, which makes it even more of a dangerous young lady, by which she was able to hack to her master of awards for having her birthday today.
1: So, baby girl, friend, let me talk about the party first. Listen, y'all, like, it was just such a moment for me as a father, but a bigger moment for her turning 10 years old. They call her a tween now, right? You just shot me in a tween. And, you know, I found myself when she walked out, she wanted me to walk her into the party, and I let her go and let her do her thing. Knew exactly what to do as soon as she got to a little setup wall. My wife did a great job planning the party, also decorating the party and everything. But, Freddie, I took 5 minutes, and I escaped the room, and I went out to my car, and, man, I was just thanking the Lord for blessing me with my wonderful kids and my daughter turned 10, and I shed a tear, right? Because I was just so happy for my baby girl. This is one of those father moments that I was able to share with myself, nobody around, no in the car, and, man, it's just thanking the Lord for my baby girl being healthy and her turning 10, and just being the full person now. Now, let's fast forward today. So today was Prince's Day. Tomorrow is Harris Day.
0: Okay.
1: Tomorrow is Harris Day. So Prince's Day, he made a principal's list that all A's in his grades, and then he got improved student. Like, he improved a lot from, you know, kindergarten to first grade, and he has made tremendous strides because he learns differently than my daughter. My daughter, she's like from preschool, has strict teachers, older teachers. You gotta do this, you gotta do that, boom, boom, boom. Prince, even though he's very, very smart, things a little bit slow, just learn different, right? So I was proud of him, and the smile that he had on his face when he went up and received his awards, and then looked at me and my wife, and then I got my daughter out of class, and she can come watch him as well, too. And then walking all the way down, man, Fred, I can't wait to show y'all the video. I'm going to see y'all the video so y'all can see it. But that's why parents is also very, very important. You support your kids through and through in everything that they do. Whether it's school, activities, if they're going through hard times, providing yourself to be available to be that listening ear, because it matters to these young kids. I get it, gifts and all that stuff, that's great too, but they remember the thing that you show up for the most. And I'm just glad me and my wife are able to show up for our kids in the way, man, that we're supposed to, right? Because they didn't ask to be in this world. We made them, so we got to be there for them. So shout out to Princey and also my daughter, my kids. You know how much I love being a father. I think it's the greatest thing in the world. Also being a husband, too. But being a dad, man, it's just something special about
0: it. As big as that smile on Harry's face, it's nothing compared to the smiles that he is not going to have mercy of. Cavaliers.
2: I'm going to get this team that should try to go up and be a four. We in there now. I don't want to hear none of that. I don't want to hear none of that. I don't want anybody to rail on this fucking rail today. I don't want to hear nothing about the road that let's try to win this game here. I don't care about none of that. I don't care about how well the matches with the Spurs and Thunder. I don't care about none of that today. All I care about is the fact that the New York Knicks made it to the NBA Finals right now. I'm about to go hard. I want to win this entire game yesterday. And then I came in, I saw my man Curry coming with his Knicks shirt on. And I was like, we in there. I saw Evan Douglas as much as he drove for his representatives and other Tony Douglas. But he's in the hand now. Who's in the mud? Who's down bad? I'm going to play this game. I'm going to play this game. I'm going to play this game. The last 6-7 years. That's what they had to show. I'm just look. I'm telling that man to show why. Because we began to
3: we are in the NBA Finals. We ride here. We still got the Cavaliers. We ride here.
1: I'm really happy for you, Freddie, and also you, Shannon, Nate Canales, everyone that's a Knicks fan, for real. Like, because you talk about going through it for a very, very long time. You talk about the ups. There's way more downs than it has been ups since the last time y'all were able to win a championship in 1973. You were able to get there with Patrick Ewing and Stars and all those guys, but they didn't close the deal. But this time, it feels different.
3: Yes.
1: And look at this basketball team. And, you know, I think the most clear thing for me, Frank, that I take from this basketball team being able to represent the Eastern Conference in the NBA Finals is their head coach, Mike Brown. It wasn't too long ago, right, when they said, hey, Tim, we're going to relieve you of your duties. We're going to hire Mike Brown to be the next head coach. And a lot of people bickered about it. They complained about it. But Mike Brown does have the pedigree to be able to be in this position right now. And I think he is the thing that stood out to me the most. Because remember early on in the Hawks series, Freddie, me and you went back and forth. And I think it was game two where I had brought up Quinn Snyder as our coach. And Freddie, you was big about it too. Mike Brown, the way he has coached and unlocked these players to be what they are right now, to the togetherness. But the most important thing as a coach, that you have to do is to get your players to believe in you and what you're presenting. This basketball team right now, from the starting five to the bench that he believes in, that Tim did not believe in, those guys are playing top-notch basketball. And it's that togetherness that they're going to represent the Eastern Conference in the NBA Finals. In a way, who the challenge is going to be, whether it's OKC, whether it's San Antonio, but guess what? Because they don't have to play for 8 more days, Freddie. 8 more days, June 3rd. Shout out to Mike Brown.
4: Starts with the colors.
3: Do you think about what
4: you've never hit it from the fact that when the Knicks were struggling, at one point in January, they had a stretch of 11 games, where they were 2-9, and people down the road hit that, and saying it was a wrong thing, calling Anthony Towns, and he never wavered, but he also kept it real, saying, yeah, we're going to bring this out, but it's going to take a little bit more time than anybody thought, including us here. He has been as transparent about how he believed in himself, but more importantly, believed in the team. But the second thing about what he said, what he just said, in my opinion, was the fact that he earned his players' trust, that he was put them in the best position to succeed, and especially he made it more about the team instead of individual success. You never heard Mike Brown say for one second during this run what I did or what the head coach that we did or the head players. This is their team. We want to make sure we put them in the best position, and whatever right happens, don't let Jalen Brunson. Don't let Landon Shannon. Don't let Carl Anthony Towns. And they did the same thing with the basketball team. One of the best examples of that was last night. Carl Anthony Towns being interviewed by Lisa Salter in the postgame. After they took the Bruins to the Cleveland Cavaliers. And before he said anything about any NBA finals, he said, man, I got to shout out Shannon. Landon Shannon. And the whole team gave him like the more personal standing ovation in front of everybody. And the camera cut to Landon Shannon's face. You can clearly tell how much it meant to him. And he wasn't asking for it. He wasn't raising his hands. He was just bad. Hey, I'm going to leave. And you're like, I'm about to go to a place I've never been before without being invited to it. And the fact is, he wouldn't have been here without that guy going 11 for 12 in the Eastern Conference Finals. Or what he did for that injury. And you can clearly see on his face. But it meant the world that Carl Anthony Towns made a point to say, we're not here without guys like him. Tweaking the players to the system, not tweaking the system to the players, worked out the other way from the New York Knicks. But that selflessness and that unselfishness made hallmark of all the moves they made that have put them in this great run and in this position to try to win something. They have not won since 1973, and that's an NBA championship.
1: For me, it's funny sometimes when someone gets a job, and there are a lot of people that question the credibility of the person that is getting hired. And I just want to go back and I want y'all to remember some of the people that Mike Brown has been able to learn under. Go back to his days as a San Antonio Spurs under Greg Popovich. He's learned from one of the best, Steve Kerr. He's learned from one of the best. He coached LeBron James in Cleveland. One of the best. He coached with the Lakers organization. Learning from the best. He went through a situation in Sacramento and got that team to, even though they lost to the Golden State Warriors, but he had Sacramento jump to like that.
4: Since Steph Curry would get 52 points, he would get rid of
1: that. If I'm not mistaken, that was a game seven, correct?
4: Game seven on the road.
1: It's
4: Steph Curry to score 52 points to send De'Aaron Fox to Montrezl Schoenberg to win. That's how good that series was.
1: And I bring up all of those people and all those places for a reason, when you have the opportunity to be and learn other people like I just mentioned and be certain places, you get to this moment now and you say to yourself, okay, I can't allow this one to slip through the cracks. I'm inheriting a basketball team that a lot of people believe that should be the NBA finals. Let me make sure I do my job and everything possible. Like you mentioned, Fred, it's about putting these players in the best position possible to have success and to succeed. That's your job as a head coach. You know what I've seen the other night? Remember that game one when we were questioning Kenny Atkinson about calling timeouts and whatnot? Why did they do it? So remember the game where New York was up in the fourth quarter and Cleveland tried to come back and that penalty was 3 or 4. I think it was game 3. They cut the lead to 7. You want to know what Mike Brown did? Call timeout. They cut the lead to 8. Call timeout again. He wasn't going to make the mistakes that Kenny Atkinson made in game 1. In which I felt like altered the entire series from Cleveland Cavaliers. But that's also learning on the fly. And then making the adjustments to run everything through Carl Anthony Towns within the playoffs. Having the, alertness to be able to do that, having those antennas up at all times. Just because you go into the playoffs with one mindset doesn't mean you can't change what's going on. So, kudos today to Mike Brown for being that guy and proving people wrong, even though that wasn't his goal. Proving a lot of people wrong. They got to the promised land. Now it's time to finish the deal.
4: He's Harry Dunn from Freddie Cole. It's the afternoon cool known as Freddie and Harry, presented by Progressive Insurance on ESPN Radio. Repeat the ESPN app series, Pulse Channel 80, as well as TuneIn. 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
5: And you know what? Typically on this show, we don't like to pat ourselves on the back too much.
4: You surprised you haven't calmed down.
5: No. I have drink some water, man. I'm going to be all right, man. But it was interesting and having made a suggestion. I'm curious to see what we say on the show with Mike Brown. So shout out to Eric. We went back and played some of the clips on the show. And I want you guys to listen to what you guys said about the Knicks hired Mike Brown this time last year.
1: The best coaches that we have in any sport, they have the ability to adapt to their players and work their system around the players. Versus trying to stand up and say, this is the system that we're running, this is what we're doing. Now, player, you adjust.
6: Mike Brown, the new head coach of the Knicks.
1: I thought it was a good move for the New York Knicks, and now I know Shannon Penn, I know Freddie Coleman, I know Spike Lee, I know Stephen A. Smith, everybody who's saying, go New York, go New York, go. They don't have to wonder, they don't have to guess. Now the New York Knicks have their head coach.
4: You brought me here because you believe I'm championship enough with the teams that I've been around and the organizations that I've been a part of. Whether it's San Antonio, Golden State, getting defeated in the Cavaliers, in the NBA Finals, and the Bronx first go around with the NBA coaches, you're not once but twice.
1: There's a pressure on Mike Brown as a head coach now, especially with all the injuries that have gone on with the Eastern Conference. So we might say that you go back to the Eastern Conference Finals, but then there's also the pressure on the players, right? Because they were the ones who bickered a little bit about playing the sense of a minute. Things that have been modernized a lot more than what y'all have seen under Tiggs as a head coach.
4: So here's the thing, but you can't put those other things out there. Why not? My coach did. My coach said, we're boom or bust. If we can boom, we're going to win a championship. If we bust, then that's not what I'm here for.
1: I'm going to go ahead and take it to another level. A lot of people right now expect the Knicks to make it to the NBA Finals. Make sure you can cash in.
4: One of the best parts about this show is that people keep receipts, and we're good with that. They don't just keep receipts that go against us.
7: We made the point. Like, look at that.
4: All those Tom Thibodeau saying, you know when you are David Jefferson as an NBA host.
7: Time and time again, we come on this damn show.
4: Oh, I can't believe it.
7: Tom Thibodeau is so great of a head coach. If he's so great of a head coach, why does this move get sour soon?
4: Everywhere he's been. And I'm a Tom Thibodeau fan. At a certain point, the buzz out of people, and he's not. And the next point is, you are not running this into the ground. We got guys that can play in this bench, and you're not playing them like you're supposed to. Jason, Tibbs, we love you. If you don't love you, love him. Mike Brown, and then he came and said, I'm going to make sure that Jalen Brunson, we know you're our dude. But you cannot be worn out in playoffs. We can't have you doing that on a dead leg, on a tired leg. And looky, looky what happened. When they needed Jalen Brunson to come through in game one, what happened, HD? He went new in that final 7-22, where he said, guys, get on my shoulders. I'm not worn down like that used to be. That's not the slight to Tom Thibodeau. A certain time, you can't just be stubborn just because you know what it's worked for, and you're going to be stubborn. Mike Brown still has stubborn tendencies, but he said, this is not working to the way it's supposed to be to magnify the players we have. And they flip everything. Whatever he says to each other, between game three and game four of the Atlanta Hawks series, they need to put that in a bottle and they'll make $1 billion. Because ever since then, that team seems on the first game, by the time the season, they have to hide the air of that team that's been on 11 game ministry.
1: And Fred, it's all about elevation. And I'm glad you said it's not a knock on Tibbs, but they had success doing it Tibbs way, right? But that success ended in the Eastern Conference Finals. What we did know is that, hey, if you utilize your bench shorts, more guys were involved in the offense, and that would allow more guys to engage and be that much more defensive. There could be another level to this basketball game. Mike Brown has unlocked that next level. Now, the last piece of the puzzle, because the puzzle is almost complete, right? The last piece to the puzzle. There are four pieces left in the puzzle, right? Game one starts on June 3rd. But however, whichever way you can get four wins to be crowned NBA champions, and let me tell you this, New York Knicks players, you win an NBA championship in a New York Knicks uniform. You wouldn't have to pay for anything in the city of New York for the rest of your life.
4: They may not worry about doing that now because we see what Nick Malone looks like again. I guarantee they seats are not cheap and they pay for it.
1: But isn't that a beautiful thing, though, Freddie?
4: Sure.
1: The organization saying, hey, let us, man, bring these players back in and let them know that they're part of this as well, too. I heard the guys talking about Patrick Ewing and also Clyde Frazier being there with those guys. And they said, hey, they don't
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4: Triple A say E has to be hit. 888-729-3776. And we would not be able to show that we are. We don't have easy eats. Eric in New York. E. Dizzle. A. Moyles. As a nickname. Even more so than Vita Coleman. And Shannon Bell. E. Bar. The floor is yours.
5: Freddie, how you doing, brother?
4: I'm on
5: the blue sky.
4: Amen, amen, amen. Let's turn amen. New York.
5: Hey, T, how you doing,
6: I'm doing well. No complaints whatsoever. Shout out to the New York Knicks, though. E-Dizzle, what you got for it, baby?
5: Okay, I'm going to say something about the Knicks, but I just want to commend you on your family. I saw, you know, the images from your daughter's party, and I understand I'm a girl of that, too, so I know how that feels, brother. So kudos to you, man. Keep that going, man. All right, you know, I'm an OG Knicks fan. I go back to the first two championships in 70 and 73, man. I'm just excited. But the thing I like about this team the most is the unselfishness that every day is different. It's a different guy. And every other guy doesn't play well, maybe the opposite rotation. They stay ready, so when they're called on, they're ready. I'm telling you, man, you can beat anybody, man. I had such a good time last night with my son's house and his friends, and we've been just enjoying the game, man. And listen, man, it's been a long time coming. I'm going to enjoy this. It's great, man. So on the blue sky, we're going to bring it home. I don't care anything, but we're going to bring it home, man.
4: Put it this way. Bringing it home is something that Carl Anthony Towns has been dealing with on his team. In the waning moments, he walked over to him. They tapped each other up. They gave each other a hug, and Carl Anthony Towns is the floor. And they didn't deal with us being there right for him. As if to say, job is not finished yet. Because think of what got the Knicks to this place, the kind of job that Leon Rose is. All those moves he validated so far at this point. Why would they bring Mike Brown only by the time through the check mark and step out of this? Paying all that money by Jalen Brunson. Saw some of the other people say, why are you paying that kind of money for a backup point guard? Check mark and step validation. Carl Anthony Towns may have been moving on from Julius Randle. That's not the guy playing with Jalen Brunson. Check mark next to that validation. The moves that Leon Rose has made in HD. And people questioned those moves at the time. Have been able to not fall in his way. If anything, it's been a bonfire. Not just with this run, but even so much last year. Looking at what we saw, Knicks team that was down to something. They did not think they were going to make beat in the playoff series. Beat them in six. And that entire house burned shot plays a whole open texture of that series. But the Indiana Pacers won. So those moves that we were able to make, so okay, we got this here. That's not going to work. Let's try this. Let's elevate this. We are on a roll. We're going to get a ovation. The moves he's made, as people question, that are saying paid off big time.
6: Freddie, I told you this before. It kind of feels like the Indiana Hoosiers of the college football world, where one year they make it to the college football playoffs and they're excited to be there, but devastated because they make it to the national championship, only to come back the following year and not just know they belong, but believe 1,000% they belong, that they can make a difference from a championship standpoint if they do things the right way in the correct manner. I also look at a team like Dallas Mavericks, right? Who we should pray they had a guy by the name of Jalen Brunson right now. I look at a team like the Minnesota Timberwolves, who pray and wish they had a guy like Carl Anthony Towns. I look at a team like the Sacramento Kings, who probably wish they had Mike Brown as their head coach right now, and not have let that young man go as well, too. So there are a lot of secondary pieces to this puzzle when it comes to other organizations that made moves. And those moves didn't look like it was the right moves because the Knicks acquired all these guys, and it's looking like it's coming together. No, not looking like it is coming together. It has to come together. It's just one more step in the process.
4: Well, Bears, Kelly in Illinois, Mrs. Kelly, what you got to say about me? I'm New York Knicks, champion New York Knicks, NBA Finals for the first time since 1999.
7: We were out of the contention in week 18, okay? So, I used to live in Connecticut, and this is what I'm going to say. Go New York! Go New York! Go New York! Go! I'm happy for them. I hope they go all the way.
4: Ms. Kelly, what part of Connecticut do you live in? This is the first time we found this in the division.
7: Oh, yeah. I lived in New London, Connecticut. My first husband was in the military, so I lived in New London to do stationed in Rice.
4: Right, but it was a submarine base.
6: Give you some sort of Connecticut casserole.
7: Oh, yes, you do.
6: Connecticut casserole.
8: hotels, living in Connecticut, is so important to her wonderful life with a bingo card. You learn when you ask questions and you find out answers, sometimes questions you don't even think about asking.
6: And she won't dance with potato casserole. That's the most important
8: thing. You know that it's sticky potato casserole is good for the show. It's good for the show. Then we know it's good for the country. I'm Freddie and Harry, Media Free Radio, the ESPN app, and ESPN Plus. But our favorite bit is Big John in the ATL head lab at 888-793-776. Big John, makes in the finals for the first time since 1999. Go see you.
9: What's going on, guys? How y'all doing today, my brothers, orange and blue skies? I'm not even a Knicks fan, but the way you young brothers are playing, I am definitely a Knicks fan now, and I got to apologize to y'all, coach, because I thought it was too soft, but I'm a Mike Brown fan as well. And there's something else funny to tell y'all about the Brazil thing, but I'm going to save that to
6: isn't it a treat, Freddie, that like all our callers and listeners, they just understand Freddie and Harry. And I think our show is unique in so many different ways. And they can call in and be themselves and have fun and enjoy the top sports as well. So shout out to every last one of y'all, man. We love y'all.
8: Well, and most transparency is not a bad thing. Be as transparent as you're a fan of a different team or a fan of this team. We don't mind you bringing that kind of spirit to the conversation because that makes for a better conversation. And we can use each other to go back and forth and be good about it. And it's never going to get personal. That's the way it's supposed to be. You make it personal. And if you didn't get any votes for them, the PSA brought you by Freddie Coleman and Matthew Douglas. Bring your person, but don't bring the personal, and everything is going to be okay. As far as that goes, being in Arizona, my New York Knicks, in the NBA Finals, the first time since 1999, what's up, you?
10: How you folks doing today?
8: I'm doing well, man. How are you?
10: You know what? I have to agree with you. I've been around for a long time. I'm a Chicago Bulls fan. I've been around since Bob Love, all that kind of stuff. But I watched the Knicks win in the 70s and 73, and I would hope that these young kids nowadays who follow these dream teams and whatever you want to call them, realize that this is old school basketball that's being played right now. Even in the Western Conference, because there's a super team in the Oklahoma City and San Antonio, but they built it. They didn't create it. There's a difference. So I hope they appreciate it. And like Dan said, this is a collage of players and coaches that came from different places. It can be done the proper way. It ain't got to be, you know, you tank and do this and that. So today, I'm a Knicks fan.
6: The last three teams left in the playoffs. The reason why I say three is because the Knicks already punched their tickets to the NBA Finals. So the common denominator, in my opinion, is defense. You look at Oklahoma City, you look at San Antonio, you look at the New York Knicks. They're all physical on the defensive end.
8: Right.
6: If you want to make it to the NBA Finals, if you want to win an NBA championship, you better be physical to number one. You better dive on the floor for loose balls. You better take charges. You better play team basketball. And that's another thing. All three of the teams, they play team basketball. Although you have a Shane Warne MVP, you have Victor Wembanyama, the best player in the world right now. You have Jalen Brunson, who's the best player in the New York Knicks. What they all have in common is team basketball. They play for one another. And they know how to elevate each other as well, too, and support one
8: another. This Indiana girl, there's rumors that New York Knicks will win it all. But that way, they won't be so hungry next season when the Pacers come roaring back to their healthy Halliburton with a tag. Yes, sir. That's what I'm looking for because you know that Pacers team, but they're in the last year. They must go home to London. 27 games before, unfortunately, Tyrese Halliburton, that Achilles injury. I'm rooting so hard to come back because he's one of my favorite players in the league. The league is better when you start on the court and not off the court.
6: Can I say this very quickly?
8: And
6: we won't know because Halliburton is hurt. But if you give me that team healthy last year for the Indiana Pacers versus this version of the New York Knicks, I'm taking the Knicks up. I'm taking the Knicks.
8: You know my motto. We'll never know. Keep playing games 888-793-776 about the Knicks making the NBA Finals for the first time since 1999 on an 11-game winning streak that has been historic.
4: doing this run. And on the other side, we're buying AC's merchandise team. What really went wrong for the Cleveland Cavaliers, and where in the name of James Harden do they go from here? He's Darius Dawkins and Freddie Coleman, the afternoon cool on the and Harry on ESPN Radio and the ESPN app and ESPN Plus.
11: Hey, what's up, it's Gary Randy. Today I'm asking a question only on Disney Plus. Jalen Brunson and the Knicks going to the finals. It's overtime thriller on Frozen Pond. How the Hurricanes mustered the perfect storm to take a series lead. Combined no-hitter and the Milkman calls game again. Thomas Harper rushes his team out. It's insane. All that and more bars. Today on Disney Plus.
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0: Larry Johnson for the opponents. The afternoon with the new friends and Harry on ESPN Radio, ESPN App Series, which is now amazing, and ESPN Devotes. We're trying to find exactly what went wrong. By the media Cavaliers, we are brutal out of the Eastern Conference Finals by my New York Knicks.
1: Last but not least, James Harden. He wasn't good in this series.

0: I'll coach him throughout this entire series.
1: To me, the biggest reason why things went wrong, because I'm with you. Game one, it was their best chance to win, and they had that game one. And then it was 22-point lead, but literally in 13 minutes. The final 7-22 of regulation, and the 5 minutes overtime, where they scored 3 points in overtime. A lot of them scored 14. At that point, not saying they were done, but they were close to that. To me, the biggest problem with Cleveland Cavaliers is that they make excuses when they don't win. And I heard time and time again, Kenny Atkinson, the head coach, say, well, analytically, they won two out of the first three games, and people said, what kind of basketball book for dummies are you reading that you put that out there publicly where people ridicule you inside and outside of Cleveland? How many times on the bench do you see Kenny Atkinson and Donovan Mitchell get a place? Not one time in that series. Guys loafing on defense, having bad switches, no accountability. The guys are trying to feel accountable to guys that you can't have that done. When it comes to the Max Drew, for example, who did a great job with that because he was in the NBA Finals with the Miami Heat. That's some of Donovan Mitchell and Kenny Atkinson. Too many times they heard excuses. After the game one, Donovan Mitchell said, well, we screwed it up, we blinked it up. But, you know, game two, you got to forget about game one. You can say those things, what are you going to do about it? That lack of accountability got worse and worse and worse in this series worse than this.
0: I agree with you, Freddie, and for anyone, now, I'm not going to sit here and knock analytics, but when you have anybody in an organization say, hey, we won things from an analytics standpoint, even though you have lost the ball game, please stop talking. Get the microphone from in front of their face. Because that is an excuse. And this team, I agree with you, they lack accountability. And until that gets better, they're going to be in the same spot that they have been the last few months.
1: Keep winning at 888-7737-7. With the Cleveland Cavaliers getting swept out of the Eastern Conference Finals, I mean, you get hurt on Freddie Harry, with Harry Douglas on Freddie Coney after the goals. And what does Spike Lee have to do without selection committee for this Tuesday? Keep hearing the ESPN Radio, the ESPN app, and don't forget about us at ESPN Plus.
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10: Western Conference Finals continue this evening with the Thunder playing host to the Spurs. Series is tied at 2-2 after San Antonio keeps the series on victory game 4. You can hear tonight's game on ESPN Radio. Our conference gets underway at 8 Eastern, tip-off at 8:30 Eastern. Whatever the West will face the New York Knicks in the NBA Finals this afternoon. Cleveland advanced last night. ESPN's Jay Williams says the extra rest the Knicks are getting and will come to the final.
11: Their basketball guys have literally absorbed the Knicks' very best opportunity to win a world championship. Think about this. They have now played 4 games in the next 23 days. 23 days.
10: NBA Finals continue on June 3rd. Stanley Cup playoffs tonight. The Vegas Golden Knights looking to advance to their third ever Stanley Cup Finals. They have a 3-game summer in Colorado. The Avalanche will have Nathan McKinnon in the lineup despite getting an injury in Game 3. NHL just got to 9 Eastern on ESPN. The Listeners of Getting Mountain is coming back for a 21st season after signing a new one-year deal with the Penguins. At the French Open, the 6-seed Daniel Medvedev was upset by Adam Walters.
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13: relax,
12: and the HD studio in Atlanta, Georgia.
13: The same here.
12: This is very American.
0: Shake the hand of space. Right? And if you get to Jalen Williams and he's in the middle of the body of that snake, and then you get to the tail, especially if it's a rattlesnake, rattlesnake.
13: There's no way a rattlesnake makes that kind of noise.
0: I tried for it.
13: That's what the Celeste Committee is going to be. fan-based and most deserving of a championship. Now, normally, Christian Lisi, our sports and equity guys, she is our tiebreaker. Well, today, since she's not here, Nathan Nowlands is going to be our tiebreaker and our chance. Man, and Freddie Coleman, and those of us out there like us, he's a pure Knicks fan. So, Nathan Nowlands, I think when we were one, the last time the Knicks made the NBA Finals in 1999,
14: and they really put you through it.
0: the fool you know is like some nigga. And shit, and there's like some spankies every now and then.
14: A lot of hate, a lot of pleasure going on. Seriously, so
15: shit.
1: Yeah, but you can consider the Toronto Maple Leafs the New York Knicks of the NHL.
15: Fair. That's fair.
1: Yeah,
15: you
1: said the Maple Leafs. I was like, you know what? They get to the playoffs, but then when they get to the playoffs, they just either lose in the first round, have another heartbreak. It's never going to seem to get over the hump. But they have luck on their side. They won the NHL draft. Maybe they're going to change the road around.
15: So now you got two from Maple Leafs and $80, and you got two from the Detroit Lions. Me and me and AJ, so we're going to get out of the fan base once he's serving the team during the end of the championship.
16: Listen, I love my guy right now. It's one of my favorite people on the earth.
15: Here we go.
16: But I'm going to go with the Detroit Lions. I mean,
1: you have one of the other things you
16: know. But, I mean, so
1: to have at least one season to go 0-16,
16: I mean, that's real bad. I don't think you can really escape that. So I'll go with the Detroit Lions.
1: The plus side of that 0-16 season, they were 5-0 in the preseason.
15: Oh, that's a plus up. Wow. Thank you. Thank you, Mr. McKenna Cowboy.
0: You got loads of ass on there.
15: That was savage.
1: Well, I just remember, and so my sister played see-through basketball at WBI, which is Harvard Institute. One of our teammates, her dad, was wearing this shirt from Michigan. And it's 5-0. It's celebrating the preseason. What is going on here? And then I looked at it, I'm like, they were 0-16 that season. So clearly he was a top-level troll, you know, wearing a 5-0 preseason shirt.
15: But preseason champions, like somebody from the Summer League NBA, if they had done that, like the NBA, they would have been awful. At that point, this is what we see.
1: I feel so bad for them.
15: It's never going to be the last win in the NFL regular season. It was in August, and it didn't count. That's how bad it was the last back then. Going to 0-16. So I'm not agreeing with the fan base. This is a team that was going to win the championship. They're the number one. But we'll go to number two. The Lions are number three. But I'm going to select a committee on Freddie Adler. ESPN Radio. ESPN Adler. ESPN Plus. What are you up to?
17: Number four.
15: I'm going to lead all the rounds. That fan base can't do so much. This varying those temperatures. Some people decide not to wear shirts, so God save them. Maybe it's too low outside, but I digress. So, AC, I'm going back to Cleveland Browns and that fan base. I think they're being not much NFL championship since 1964, and they've never ever been able to a Super Bowl.
0: Freddie, I'm going with the team in the NFL, and this team you support faithfully. They have not made the playoffs since 2010. Also, they haven't won a championship since your favorite year, 1969, when Broadway Joe, Namath was the quarterback of the New York Jets.
15: This is my favorite game after the year of my wife's birth, but I digress.
0: Well, that's what I'm saying. That's why it's your favorite year, 1969. And it's Colter. We love him.
18: The Jets and the Browns both had. If the Browns lost their team, their team left.
14: and left, and then what? They left and went to Baltimore and drafted Jonathan Osmond and Ray Lewis right after that. And then they won the Super Bowl 3 years after that. Like, come on, like, that is bad. I mean, really bad Michael Jackson. So I would go with Cleveland Browns at number four.
15: And by the way, when they brought the team back, it was 1999, the last time the New York Knicks made the NBA Finals.
17: Deserve
16: championship.
1: Okay. So, and apparently, we got one for the San Jose Sharks and not have that on the card today. But San Francisco Mariners are the fan base most deserving of a championship.
14: So, Eric, you can play it.
17: I'm going to

0: / ready to act to learn more.
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4: I'm Ed Benke. We start with news from the NFL. Agents have told ESPN's Adam Schefter and Pro Bowl receiver Nico Collins of the Texans agreed to the Jets' contract that guarantees his salary through the next two seasons, which includes a $9 million increase this year and an $8 million increase for 2027. In the NBA, according to ESPN's Sean Charania, the Atkins will return as Cleveland's head coach, which is just going to sweep the Eastern Conference Finals. As far as the Cavs, ESPN's Evan Cohen says Cleveland got what is deserved with his offseason move.
5: It's utterly ridiculous how this team operates, but they signed up for this. What's been the critique of Jared Allen and Evan Mobley? Not grimy, not tough, the legs are too big. So you bring in James Harden, who's good on a healthy leader and not a culture?
4: Meanwhile, the Knicks await the winner of the Western Conference Finals between the Spurs and the Thunder. They will play Game 5 tonight on ESPN Radio. Our conference gets underway in the Eastern Stanley Cup Playoffs. The Avalanche and Golden Knights are now Game 4 of the Western Conference Finals, with Vegas leading 3-0. Colorado's Nathan MacKinnon will play despite an injury in Game 3. It's up to set for 9 Eastern on ESPN.
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0: The last time you were hit in the NBA Finals, there was a Brunson on that team. Dale is Gadrick Brunson with a backup card. He's now an assistant coach, and his son is leading the way. The team has won 11 straight playoff games. He is Gadrick Brunson, signed Freddie Coleman. It's the afternoon cool edition. I'm Freddie Narry. Thanks for joining us on Sirius XM Channel 80, as well as tuning in. Tell us how it's easier to play with ESPN Radio. Check us out on ESPN Plus. Bring my man who's not FOFF, he's number Freddie Narry. He's in the field, FFA, a brother of Freddie Narry. He is Kendrick Durant, NBA champion, ESPN NBA announcer, where you follow the socials, where you can carry it all on. At Kendrick Perkins and Perkins. I'm going to start right here, New York Knicks. A lot of you say that they approved so many things. This is an 11-game winning streak. Getting into the NBA Finals. What's the biggest thing they've been able to prove to you to get into the NBA Finals?
1: Example, you know, a lot of fighters had a Finals for the first time in 27 years. Which fan base is most deserving of a championship? Triple H, ESPN, 888-729-3776. episode 6. We can't wait.

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2: This is the Bo Daddy Show on Tuesday. Plenty to recap from Memorial Day weekend in sports. We look at the NCAA baseball tournament with Phil Stanton, the college baseball insider. Former UNLV coach Damon Bain brings up his state title to discuss. 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And my LA Commissioner Mike Tracy on Wednesday.
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7: Here's your Tri-Cities weather forecast. Highs around 88 this afternoon under sunny skies, southeast winds 15 to 20 miles per hour. Clear skies tonight, lows of a lot around 57. Partly cloudy skies tomorrow, 88. Highs around 85 Thursday under cloudy skies, 79 Friday, slight chance of thunderstorms. From the Weatherology Weather Center, I'm meteorologist Jennifer Vucicci. Currently, it's 84 degrees.
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5: Break it down, Lenny. On his New York City play day, playing all the great music from the great city of New York, and now the Knicks making the NBA Finals for the first time since 99, and the afternoon cool known as Freddie and Harry. He is Mr. Bach, our energy himself, Harry Dellos, and Freddie Coleman, our syntax and sound ladies, as well as tuning all of the smart speakers of ESPN Radio. And check us out on ESPN Plus. So what is this about the New York Knicks run? 11 straight playoff wins against the NBA Finals for the first time since 1999. And is that fan base the most deserving fan base of a team winning the championship? On the trigger way today, ESPN, 888-6937-7-7-7, on Big Bear. Harry Dellos called out his name, and Big Al in Houston heard it and heard it and heard it. Big Al, what do you got to say about New York?
6: Man, you know, Big Harry, man, thank you, bro. I'm your friend. But, man, you know what? The Knicks were the key, man. Energy dynamic. People were stepping up. Stepping up, coming in there, hitting, what, 10 out of 13 threes? Yeah, 11 out of 12. I mean, it's crazy, man. We've got to finish it, man. We've got to keep bringing that broom out. We might need to bring that broom out for the NBA championship game, you know? We're used to it.
7: Big Al, before you go, though, what's your team that you support the most, Big Al? Say it loud and proud.
5: Big Al, this PSA and your fellow Knicks fan, put that room away. Your baby in the finals, they're going to be in the sweep. Get the win together. Put that room back in the room closet where it belongs. Forget it. Yeah. Tell Charles Barkley to simmer down. There ain't going to be no room. There will be no sweep in the Knicks. I don't care who's in the Knicks.
7: You never know.
8: I understand that you have your own being sold right now because you predicted a sweep. Of the Knicks against the Cleveland Cavaliers. We thought you were trolling. It turns out you were right.
9: Can we just, like, actually doubt something here for a second? That the only team to beat the Knicks in the postseason this year is the Atlanta Hawks. They did it twice. Not once, but twice. Wow. How about that? It's impressive.
7: I mean, they did it so great in those two games. They switched everything around. I think the Atlanta Hawks really unlocked this version of the New York Knicks.
5: So let me get this straight. This is Troll and Troll Part 2 over there. It's going to be easy on Eric. Your team beat my team by 1 point. Where one game by the Knicks on the cross, a 14-point lead and gave that win in Game 2. And your team almost gave it Game 3, having an 18-point lead. And we're supposed to thank the Atlanta Hawks.
9: They woke up. They woke up.
5: Did they really?
7: I believe they did, because after that third game, I firmly believe we've seen a different version of the New York Knicks.
5: True.
7: And I think they became more locked in. And so much so that the next three games they blew it out, had no chance whatsoever.
5: Uh-huh.
7: Against Philadelphia 76ers, they had a chance in one game. Uh-huh. But the Knicks found a way to win that one.
5: Right.
7: The Cleveland Cavaliers, they had to put 2 points in the fourth quarter under 8 minutes.
5: Uh-huh.
7: And then they had no chance to blow that lead. So I thought if they lost to the Knicks in that game four, things really turn for the Knickerbockers to have the championship bound right now.
5: I'm going with our favorite Devs in Minnesota. Devs, we got to say about the New York Knicks making their first NBA championship appearance since 1999.
10: Go New York!

0: Anthony, but do you think the Timberwolves, they basically chose Rudy Gobert, but y'all keep calling Anthony Towns.
1: Well, here's the funny part. He said, I would take Zach Levine over Moody any day. Like, think about that. Anthony Edwards is sitting down right now saying, we got Julius Randle. Call Anthony Towns over the planet. Yeah,
0: and a guy called Anthony Towns who was never spitting the bit in the playoffs. A guy who loved all people in the playoffs.

0: since 1999. Some people are saying that even though it's been 11 wins in a row by the Knicks in the playoffs, it's not impressive because they're pulling that blanket. I'm completely refuting that blanket. You keep hearing Freddie and Harry on ESPN Radio, ESPN App, to ESPN Plus.
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3: Baseball, the Royals and the Yankees from Cobb Stadium tonight at 6:40. The NBA playoffs game live in the West, tied at 2 in San Antonio, Oklahoma City at 7:30. And on the ice at 8 o'clock, Vegas tries to complete a sweep of Colorado in the Western Conference Final. For the first time since 2008, Nebraska baseball is hosting a regional in the NCAA tournament. And head coach Will Walt says, like a softball team, they tried to set it up that way in the preseason. Lincoln Regional is the toughest of the 16 this season. Double elimination in all regionals. UCLA, the number one national seed. Oregon, the number 11 seed. And USC is a 2 seed. And will play Texas A&M Regional against Texas State in the opening round. Nebraska softball team has arrived in Oklahoma City for the Women's College World Series. After sweeping Oklahoma State in the Super Regionals this weekend, they now take on Arkansas in a first-round matchup Thursday night at 8:30. And although the venue is bigger and it's a new place for most of the players, Coach Ron Revelle says there's no time to change.
4: Being who they are and doing what they've done. You know, all year long, we've never talked about a ranking, we've never talked about an award, we've never talked about any of that, but I did feel it was important, and they even mentioned this, that we just talk a little bit about that environment today. It's just so different.
3: Give the Huskers of Arkansas the final first-round game Thursday night at 8:30 on ESPN2. Nebraska football picks up a Georgia offensive line coming out of 18-8 lose. That offers Georgia, Florida, Clemson, and others. He is expected to join the class with much in need of some offensive line recruits for 2027. Nebraska men's basketball coach Brad Hoyer has announced the hiring of veteran college strength coach Michael Chapman as the director of strength and conditioning for the Husker men's basketball program, taking over for Kirk Joseph, who took a job with the New Orleans Pelicans earlier this month and was credited with a lot of the reason Nebraska has success, making the Sweet 16 this past year. Chapman comes to Lincoln with more than 15 years of experience at the Division I level. The last 2 years, the strength and conditioning coach for men's basketball at LSU. While Maverick softball coach Mike Hurd has received a raise and a one-year contract extension through 2030 after leading the Mavs to a 37-12 season. They've been to the NCAA for the last 3 years, but were upset this year in the conference finals by South Dakota. The Omaha Supernovas will have a new team in their Major League Volleyball League. Starting in 2027, the franchise is coming to Los Angeles, led by a majority owner and founder of the MLV, and a minority stakeholder in the Los Angeles Lakers. Nevada State High School tennis tournament is going on in Class B today and tomorrow. Elkhorn North and Dakota tied for the lead. Just ahead of Central Catholic, Red East and Omaha Shell tied in third. Kearney Catholic is sitting in sixth place at the moment. Kearney Catholic, Reagan Rule at number two singles, and Kitchon Contessa calling at number one doubles are already in the quarterfinals. Matches continuing tomorrow. The state ball tournament is set for Wednesday and Thursday. Metal Arc Hills and Kearney hosting Class A. Indian Head and Grand Island hosting Class C. Three-time defending champion Kearney Catholic, there we say home, Cozad Gallagher, and Adam Central, who's in Class C for the first time, and getting to play closer to home, Coach Robert Hunt.
5: Yeah, yeah, yeah, yeah, yeah, yeah, yeah, yeah, yeah, yeah, yeah, yeah, yeah, yeah, yeah, yeah, yeah, yeah, yeah, yeah, yeah, yeah, yeah, yeah, yeah, yeah, yeah, yeah, yeah, yeah, yeah, yeah, yeah, yeah, yeah, yeah, yeah, yeah, yeah, yeah, yeah, yeah, yeah, yeah, yeah, yeah, yeah, yeah, yeah, yeah, yeah, yeah, yeah, yeah, yeah, yeah, yeah, yeah, yeah, yeah, yeah, yeah, yeah, yeah, yeah, yeah, yeah, yeah, yeah, yeah, yeah, yeah, yeah, yeah, yeah, yeah, yeah, yeah, yeah, yeah, yeah, yeah, yeah, yeah, yeah, yeah, yeah, yeah, yeah, yeah, yeah, yeah, yeah, yeah, yeah, yeah, yeah, yeah, yeah, yeah, yeah, yeah, yeah, yeah, yeah, yeah, yeah, yeah, yeah, yeah, yeah, yeah, yeah, yeah, yeah, yeah, yeah, yeah, yeah, yeah, yeah, yeah, yeah, yeah, yeah, yeah, yeah, yeah, yeah, yeah, yeah, yeah, yeah, yeah, yeah, yeah, yeah, yeah, yeah, yeah, yeah, yeah, yeah, yeah, yeah, yeah, yeah, yeah, yeah, yeah, yeah, yeah, yeah, yeah, yeah, yeah, yeah, yeah, yeah, yeah, yeah, yeah, yeah, yeah, yeah, yeah, yeah, yeah, yeah, yeah, yeah, yeah, yeah, yeah, yeah, yeah, yeah, yeah, yeah, yeah, yeah, yeah, yeah, yeah, yeah, yeah, yeah, yeah, yeah, yeah, yeah, yeah, yeah, yeah, yeah, yeah, yeah, yeah, yeah, yeah, yeah, yeah, yeah, yeah, yeah, yeah, yeah, yeah, yeah, yeah, yeah, yeah, yeah, yeah, yeah, yeah, yeah, yeah, yeah, yeah, yeah, yeah, yeah, yeah, yeah, yeah, yeah, yeah, yeah, yeah, yeah, yeah, yeah, yeah, yeah, yeah, yeah, yeah, yeah, yeah, yeah, yeah, yeah, yeah, yeah, yeah, yeah, yeah, yeah, yeah, yeah, yeah, yeah, yeah, yeah, yeah, yeah, yeah, yeah, yeah, yeah, yeah, yeah, yeah, yeah, yeah, yeah, yeah, yeah, yeah, yeah, yeah, yeah, yeah, yeah, yeah, yeah, yeah, yeah, yeah, yeah, yeah, yeah, yeah, yeah, yeah, yeah, yeah, yeah, yeah, yeah, yeah, yeah, yeah, yeah, yeah, yeah, yeah, yeah, yeah, yeah, yeah, yeah, yeah, yeah, yeah, yeah, yeah, yeah, yeah, yeah, yeah, yeah, yeah, yeah, yeah, yeah, yeah, yeah, yeah, yeah, yeah, yeah, yeah, yeah, yeah, yeah, yeah, yeah, yeah, yeah, yeah, yeah, yeah, yeah, yeah, yeah, yeah, yeah, yeah, yeah, yeah, yeah, yeah, yeah, yeah, yeah, yeah, yeah, yeah, yeah, yeah, yeah, yeah, yeah, yeah, yeah, yeah, yeah, yeah, yeah, yeah, yeah, yeah, it is not your New York Knicks team that did not handle the business because they did handle the business. It was the Boston Celtics having a three-month lead against the 76ers. They couldn't hold them. The Pistons team of the best record in the Eastern Conference. They could not win Game 7 on their home floor against the Cavaliers team that got busted out by the New York Knicks. So the Knicks fans celebrate. Don't let anybody.

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1: 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One of the rarest. The last one I needed for my set. Shiny like this.
0: Was on your handbag. 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
5: So who's it going to be in the Game 5 showdown of the Western Conference Finals with a series tied at 2 involving the San Antonio Spurs and the Oklahoma City Thunder? Because there's two dudes that have a complete competitive dislike for each other, which is only healthy for sportsmen. You got Victor Wembanyama and the San Antonio Spurs, Quinn Snyder of those championship last year's Oklahoma City Thunder, and Shaquille Alexander. In the Game 5 tonight, it's going to be which superstar is going to have superstar manners from the jump. When he had his moment in Game 4 with 33 points, and he was taken out of Superstar Castle and great defense by the San Antonio Spurs. Which superstar manners was shown early and often involved in SGA, and when he's tonight in Game 5, we all can't wait to find out. For ESPN Radio Sports Beat, I'm Freddie Coleman of ESPN Radio, Freddie and Howard.
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0: or an overcharge in the state.
1: Sure, yes. Sometimes yes.
0: It's not how you like it, but you can at least get it down. But the side dishes are incredible.
2: Great big potato.
0: It gives pretty best year round. The corn is good. The corn on the cob is the grass and corn. It's beautifully sweet. The perfect amount of butter and salt. It's incredible. If you're a potato salad guy or a pasta guy, whatever it is, it's the best side dishes you've ever had. But the steak is not good. You come back for more the next time you invite you to come back.
2: Someone else's food, Justin.
1: You did buy it.
0: Yeah, because it's top of the line. You're buying tickets.
2: Yes, I know. To be determined. To be determined. But say, the softball gets it done. That baseball gets to a super regional.
3: Well, you can have a real conversation about it, can't you? I 95 is probably the first year that's on top of mind because of volleyball and football and that, and then basketball ended up making a turn. So that's certainly on the potential. I think it'd be hard to argue with that just because you don't have a national title out of the group.
2: For basketball, the memory serves only that was legitimate. It's 2016, they were the regional champs, but the point of attention, the 29 squad. For me, man, I mean, it's not that baseball is not dynamite or important. It's not that the hoops isn't fun. It's not that the volleyball is not elite. But the front court is always going to be football for me.
0: That's kind of where I'm at, too. I think if the side dishes are good enough, you keep coming back for more. But you didn't keep you involved. But you didn't walk through the door. You didn't show up in the smokeout.
2: Baseball, he's taking on the regional softball, and his favorite, I've never really seen him.

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Yeah. Go ahead.

0: you have to really work to remove all of those external factors, and like the pro potential scouts and things like that. That should be an external factor that could take Nebraska out of its comfort zone, and it clearly plays well at home in 2021 at Haymarket this season. But yeah, I mean, there are more eyes on college baseball when you get into the postseason. I don't know that the scouts are going to put any more weight into what Dylan Carey does or what Carson Yasa does or anybody in these games in the postseason than they would on a Friday night in April against Oregon. It don't matter. And yeah, it's the college series, and they consistently are super regional, and you're just consistently playing great on this big stage. And I think it's back in your draft position, but that's not how it might be, I think, for the players and the coaches or should be for anybody. It can be for us as media, but for fans, if you're coming to this thing, I think it's normal as you can, and that's the draft is best chance to win.
1: Nick, you look at Will Bolt. He talked about his plan and the references. Hoping to wrestle up for trying to get out. Running as a host or regional and get back to Omaha. All the things that he has done as a player. What kind of vehicle can this weekend be showcase-wise for the program?
0: Well, they haven't done it in 18 years, so it's a whole generation of people who haven't seen this, aren't familiar with it. And you're talking about high school seniors right now who were not born or were into this the last time that Nebraska was in a position like this, and the last time it was in a position like this, they didn't take advantage in order to, to make some of this snowball that could have rolled into the Husky State a few years later with the intent to participate in this. So it is possible. If you're growing up watching Nebraska baseball, there's a generation of kids in Omaha and around the state, Lincoln and around the state, who have had opportunities to play college baseball, and many of them have gone to Nebraska, but it's become in vogue to go to Kansas State. If you're a top player from this part of the country, it's become a destination to go look at SEC programs, and have players senior every year who are signed to the SEC programs, or the case this year of the day is ACC power in your state, and some of them get drafted and end up skipping college altogether. But Nebraska as well in recruiting around here and getting great players, and because he is, with Drew Rigo and Ian Worley and others on his roster, those two are true freshmen. Could they be better? And everybody at home, that's their goal, is to keep all of those high major kind of players. This could help. This could be something that opens players' eyes, I think, to what is possible in Nebraska. And we'll see this weekend. Does this turn into a magical thing? Hey, Mark Park for Nebraska makes a run and wins the regional and beats the SEC team or beats a traditional power in Arizona State. If that's the case, then I think people here and everywhere will look at Nebraska as a different kind of program. You start to look at them like they did 25 years ago when Nebraska was winning super regionals on a regular basis.
2: Well, does Nebraska need to win the regional this weekend, or does perception change too? I mean, it's an accomplishment for the first time in 18 years to host a regional in Market Park. And I know folks around here, there's a little bit more baseball than there has been in the average year. It always takes up some day. But if you have the regional, folks are used to it. You need to win this weekend on 4-1 to be lasting long for effects from what this season is.
0: It can still have an effect. It can still have an impact if Nebraska doesn't come out of this regional, but I think it's far more impactful if they win. And then everything, it's kind of like the basketball in March. If they need to win a game, but they have to win a game. It was even more urgent. I think it already never happened. And there was such a narrative around Nebraska basketball and never won a game. I think this is slightly behind that as far as the need for the program. It's on that level. If you win this weekend, no matter where and what happens next weekend, I think that's all gravy. Speaking much for Nebraska in basketball, but yes, you've come this far. The reason that you set this goal to host a
3: champions Adam Schefter, a two-time Pro Bowl receiver Nico Collins of the Houston Texans, agreed to adjust the contract that will guarantee his salary for the next season and will have $9 million this year and $8 million in 2027. In the NBA, according to ESPN, Sean Tronney, Kenny Atkinson will return as Cleveland's head coach despite the sweep of the Eastern Conference Finals. Meanwhile, the NBA's Western Conference Finals continue tonight. The Thunder hosting the Spurs as a series tied up 2 games apiece. Shea Gilgeous Alexander says he and his teammates have to learn from the game's four loss.
4: Whether you win or lose, you can learn the lessons from the game. When you lose, you gotta louder. When the lesson goes a little bit louder. And that's just how we view it. Like, you want to get to do it, but sometimes you lose, you gotta get better.
3: You can hear tonight's game on ESPN Radio. Our coverage is getting underway at 8 Eastern. Football set for 8:30 Eastern. Stanley Cup playoffs, Golden Knights, and Avalanche tonight on ESPN Radio for 9 Eastern. Vegas is looking for the sweep of Colorado. The Aztecs and Jim Wolf play despite an injury in Game 3. Also, Pickett and Jim Mountain return for a one-year deal worth $5.5
1: million. I think it's really the Super Bowl champion Kenny Carter Wayne there. Let's see if he holds the wall. I'll tell you what,
5: attention able-bodied adults.

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0: Generation X. You know, they only got to do words for you.
1: Mitch, yes. Mitch is saying, let me have a beer with you guys. Make sure to meet the athletic.
2: You have to be as long as you want. I don't have any more to say about that.
1: On that note, I got a couple minutes. What do you think of Chief Wayne and Mr. Lou getting shot on the late time? Or did you take her around the room?
2: He's got his nomination, and he's got the award sealed for assistant coach of the spring on Matt Rule's staff, right? I mean, and it's not just the spring. Like, go back to January and look what he was able to do as a new offensive line coach, bring in three high-level transfers who look like they're all going to be starters for their program up front on the offensive side. So he does that in the first month on the job, and then here comes recruiting for the 2017 class, and boom, boom, boom, there's three commits from the state of Georgia. This is a new era for the Nebraska offensive line. It's not all about like geography and where you get linemen from. It's not like all athletic, great NFL prospect linemen live in the South. But that part of the country has produced its share over the last 20 years, more than its share. And the Nebraska formula and recruiting offensive linemen has been to stay around in the Midwest, you know, go to Texas, go to Hawaii for one here or there. And they've been trying to tap into something, I think, that works a generation ago. And not to say that, like, you can't build a good offensive line out of Midwest kids. You can't, but they do it every year. But it's a different approach

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2: As they host the New York Yankees, 3-6, first pitch at 6:40. The Royals and the Yankees, tonight at 6:40, on ESPN. Tonight is the Yankees.

you might have somebody in mind, or are you front and center? You're in the middle of a Pershing auditorium. That's the question he directly asked somebody. That's over the line. We're meeting his daughter. They call his daughter names, her,

0: glass bottles, and popcorn, general food. Right. It can turn into where someone's health and safety is threatened. But I need to talk early. Good job today, but I'll work on an hour or two, Michael Brown's coming.
1: ESPN, your home for the Kansas City Royals baseball. There's a series of New York Yankees continue tonight. 6-4, we are appreciating one of your latest success in the NBA. Game 5 of the Western Conference Final. San Antonio Oklahoma City, 7-3. They're even with 2 games apiece in the Vegas Finals. Tries to sweep out the Colorado Avalanche tonight at 8-5. Well, Husker baseball team is the number 13 national seed of the NCAA tournament against the host regional for the first time since 2008. With most college baseball coming today, it is the toughest of the 16 regionals right now. That is about the Huskers head coach, Will Holt.
2: One of those regional buckets that means we want a lot of games, but it means to have a group of guys that are completely sold out to each other. That's the biggest thing on any team's board. It's not just to have a group of guys that are going to pull apart for their teammates if they are for themselves. And that's what we have in this team.
1: The Huskers will play South Dakota State at 3 o'clock on Friday. South Dakota State baseball boys, Tyler Marion, will join us on tomorrow's Tug and Daddy Show. And then two top 25 teams, Ole Miss and Arizona State, will face off Friday night at 8. The tournament continues on Sunday, and if necessary, another championship game on Monday. Three of the four Big Ten teams that made the tournament are regionally ranked, and UCLA, the top number one seed, Oregon 11, Nebraska 13, and Southern Cal has to go to Texas A&M regional. They are the 11th seed. Nebraska softball team has landed in Oklahoma City ahead of the Women's College World Series, where they will take on Arkansas in their first round game Thursday night at 8:30. And Coach Roger Revell said it's finally together yesterday. What the team is accomplished.
3: I think it was this morning, because yesterday I just felt, I didn't feel numb, I just felt like, you know, I was doing laundry, I'm at home, and then I'm like, oh yeah, I'm from Oklahoma City, and it was actually, I shouldn't have given a door, a text last night, I'm like, oh yeah, I'm from Oklahoma City, but it's like, kind of just hit me in a way.
1: Huskers Samantha Bland, Hannah Canos, and Jesse Farrell, Jordy Fromm, Casey Hoffman have all earned academic all district honors. The honorees will be announced on the national ballot for academic All-Americans in middle June. This marks Fromm's third all-district honor. Bland and Hoffman will be second time for just respective. In other sports, the Nebraska basketball coach Fred Hoiberg has announced the hiring of veteran college head coach Michael Chapman as the director of strength and conditioning for the Husker men's basketball program, replacing Kurt Joseph, who left to take a job with the New Orleans Pelicans in the NBA. Chapman brings more than 15 years of experience at the Division I level with the Huskers and spent the last 2 years as the head men's basketball strength and conditioning coach at LSU. Omaha Mavericks softball coach Mike Hurd, who has had a great run since taking over the program in the 2022 season, has received a one-year extension through 2030 and a pay raise once again. The Mavericks had made the NCAA tournament from 23-25 and were upset by South Dakota to make them this year's Summer League Championship. The Omaha Supernovas will get to be playing games in Los Angeles in 2027. Los Angeles has been announced as a new franchise city for the Major League Baseball 2027 season. The State High School Golf Tournament gets underway tomorrow, and there are a number of area teams that will be competing. Class A is going on at Bellard Hills in Kearney High Plains. No area teams, but a lot of individuals in the Class B. I discussed Blood Country Club. Class B is the club running in Columbus, Red Cloud, Silver Lake, St. Cecilia, and Lover Tournament, and Grand Island Indian Head Golf Course is hosting Class C. That's where three-time defending champion Kearney Campbell is at, along with Cozad, Gothenburg, St. Paul, and Adams Central. Adams Central has dropped down to C for the first time and won the district on their home course last week. And Coach Rod Hartman.
4: That's about as well as we've played. We've been a stroke better here or there, but I think just understanding the conditions and understanding what's on the line, yeah, that was the best we played. Like this team, we're kind of robotic, which is great in golf. I have the right mentality and mindset to play like a really good
1: one. And the Class B Girls State Tennis Tournament is continuing on at this hour. Right now, Greg McEach has 28 points to crown on Chester Catholic, 24, and they are in second. Kearney Catholic has 14 points. The tournament will wrap up tomorrow. That is a look at the story.

Simple as that, all four starters will likely need to be involved in the press and
Arizona State or

difference in your eyes with how kind of think about the season as a whole and what it means for the future of Husker baseball, and that may make a super

actually,

0: You gotta make. 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Run team, we'll see you down at Haymarket this weekend, bud.
1: All right, talk to you. We'll see you guys down there.

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pleasure. Yeah.

0: Nick Hanley with this Husker baseball. We'll step away and have more thoughts on the regional here in the market this weekend. Nick Hanley,
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2: Go Eagle Sports Minute on ESPN Tri-Cities. The NCAA baseball tournament gets underway this weekend for Nebraska. They're hosting a regional for the first time since 2008. The Huskers, the number 13 national team, will play South Dakota State Friday afternoon at 3 o'clock here on ESPN. Arizona State will take on Ole Miss at 8 o'clock. The winners will play Saturday at 7. The losers will play Saturday afternoon at 2. The tournament continues through Monday. And the Women's College World Series is underway Thursday in Oklahoma City. Nebraska is in for the first time since 2013. The Huskers will play the final game Thursday against Arkansas. The first pitch is set for 8:30. The game will be on ESPN2. Alabama and UCLA are also on the Nebraska side of the bracket. Texas Tech will play Mississippi State. And Tennessee will play Nebraska. That's a sports event on ESPN.
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6: Miss Arizona State can put up runs. Nebraska shows zero to injury, 49-9. They can come back to did very

0: stuff with Mr. Nick Hadley, St. Nick. Drake covers all your lost Nebraska baseball. And we got one party at Haymarket. It's going at 3. The double counter from the average Joe's, of course. But why not Tuesday? You're the average Joe's sports show.
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2: 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For UNK coach Damon Day brings home a state title to Scott. It's in chatter with the Big Catholic League Championship back coach John Russell. Adam Central Boys and all the state of Bob Hart. And my LA Commissioner Mike Ray.
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1: Takes him out to start his bullpen game for the Royals. It's his second start this season. And fifth appearance, Wayne Calder is still in search of his first outing with the Royals, and which does not allow a run. And the Yankees and right-hander Cam Schlittler, who's been the best pitcher in baseball so far this season, with a 1.50 ERA, that's the best in baseball, is 75 strikeouts and tied for six goals and more. It's the Royals and Yankees, game 2-3. First pitch is next.
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1: Taking the lead in the bottom of the eighth, over the G, slipping their finger. He's into his lineup. First pitch of the game. 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Ultimately makes the catch. One pitch, a one out for Kenny Walter. 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As good a start as Bailey Falter could have hoped for. And now he bases his three-time MVP, Aaron Judge.
6: Not quite over, but
1: on the first two pitches has now been the exact opposite of the next 11.
6: Centimeters, maybe millimeters, to whether or not that ball nestles into Jack

0: seventh round back in 2022, drafted in the Pac-12 Northeastern.
1: He's a Boston guy through and through.
0: Upper Red Sox fan, as you might imagine. Cy Young buzz for Cam Flitler. 1-2 pitch. First ball's high, and it's 2-2. His

0: snug for Gates with all the standing and made with real firm. As we hear it, the mascot up there is not hairless. They grew back quickly. Runner off first, we have two outs for Salvador Perez. Here's a dish. Slice foul out of the backstop netting, and it's 1-1. Just about every swing that Salvador Perez takes at this point in his career, he has a chance to make history. That was released yesterday when he homered in the sixth inning.
1: Look at the instructions first. The repair vehicles the way they should be repaired.